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1: Yo, it's the Bootleg Kev Show. 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We are here. The best of the Bootleg Kev Show's back. That's James Andre Jefferson Jr.
2: What a do, boo?
1: Coming up, man, we're chopping it up with the homie, friend of the show. He has had an incredible 2026. We're talking about French Montana. He's hanging out with us up next. Keep it locked.

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2: What a deal, bro?
1: So French Montana is on the show.
2: Come on now.
3: I saw you spent $1 million on the engagement ring.
4: I'm not supposed to be talking about things like that. It just got out there.
3: Well, I'm just curious. Like, is it like a the ring shopping process for you? Is it stressful? Because I got my shout out to my wife. I got her, but I was stressed out for like 4 months trying to find this ring.
4: Yeah, yeah. Because it's kind of like, you know, when you buy something for somebody that have everything and seen everything and can get anything they want, you kind of like want to be specific and have your own details and
3: make it unique,
4: make it meaningful,
3: right?
4: You know? So I just ask people that knew about that stuff, and I added my own flavor to it, and I kind of did a lot of listening to it, you know.
3: That's important.
4: Yeah, what the person like, and just, you know, definitely.
3: The ice that's going on right now is wild, bro.
4: Yeah, man. I mean, not just that. It's coming from having a brother that got deported, and also just being in the shoes of being an immigrant, because what a lot of people don't understand about being an immigrant is you're already isolated as an alien.
3: Right.
4: You already doesn't have all the privilege that everybody else have. You already can't go to school because you can't get your papers, so you can't get no scholarships. You already can't get a job because you don't have a social security and no health benefits, no nothing. You already can't do anything that a U.S. citizen can do.
3: Right.
4: So you are in a 4x4 jail cell, even though if you out here in the world. So the only jobs you can get is jobs that under the table, which, you know, you're not even making $100 in 2 days or whatever that is. So it's a struggle for immigrants all around America on how it is. So for me to see people that grew in a struggle in immigration and made something out of themselves and have kids and this and that and have a family.
3: Businesses.
4: And some people even forgot their native language because they've been here so long.
3: 100%.
4: And they don't even have nobody back home. So to see somebody just snatch that person out of their house and send them back. So that's the part that, you know, that's real hurtful to see.
1: Why was it important for you to be vocal about what's going on in Palestine?
4: I love to stay out the politics.
3: Right.
4: You know what I'm saying? But I just feel like, you know, when it involves kids and mothers and this and that, it just hurt to see.
1: So shout out to French, man. If you missed that interview, one of my favorites of the year, hit subscribe at Bootleg Kev on the YouTube channel, man. We got the best of the Daily Hate coming up next. Keep it locked.
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1: It's the Bootleg Kev Show, man. On the way, we got that daily hate, y'all. If you got something you want to hate on, leave us a voicemail, 877-817-2888. Get at us right now. Anything you want to hate on, James?
2: Big people that wear skinny jeans, especially big men, and specifically big men.
1: I didn't even know that was still an epidemic going across the country right now.
2: They be trying because they on sale right now.
1: Hey, the daily hate's up next. Keep it locked.

0: What are you hating on, ma'am?
1: My so-called fiance got mad today because somebody offered me some lunch. And I was like, no, I'm okay. And he was like, no, it's nothing like that. I'm going to just send it to your Cash App. He said this is my Cash App. Somehow my fiance received it on his phone, which I was going to end up telling him anyway. Because I tell him everything. I'll never keep nothing from him. And he got mad. And started calling me out my name and cussing me out about somebody else sending me lunch. $25.
0: I don't know, James. What you think? You think her man should be mad that someone bought her lunch at work?
2: Hell yeah. This scallywag here.
3: 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That would be the number, man. 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
1: It's the Bootleg Kev Show holding it down, man. 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
2: What a do-bo.
1: Yes, sir. So much coming up on the show, man. The best of the no-cap news is coming up shortly. Plus, we have got Lil Yachty on the show a little bit later. 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
1: All right, man, the best of the Bootleg Cap shows here, which means we got the best of the no-cap news, man. Look, James finds the craziest stories in the world, and we talk about them. What you got coming up, bro?
2: Hey, man, this is a Mount Rushmore no-cap because it involves a Florida man, religion, an alligator, all at a Waffle House. 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
1: We're going to talk about it next, man. Keep it locked. It's the Bootleg Cap show.

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1: Time for the No Cap News. What's going on, James?
4: This is one of them stories about a Florida man you need no details. I'm just going to read the headline. A Florida man was arrested for attempting to baptize an alligator in a Waffle House using a pitcher of iced tea.
5: Damn.
1: What?
4: Yeah, you heard it right.
1: Using a pitcher of iced tea?
4: He was
1: baptizing a gator with iced tea?
4: Yeah, they had to clear out the whole Waffle House because people got scared because the alligator started hissing.
1: This is the most Florida story of all time.
4: Oh, well, Florida man
1: a
4: and
1: a pitcher of iced tea?
4: Yes. I wonder what religion he part of if he's trying to baptize the alligator.
1: Can we bail him out of jail?
4: Oh, see, that's your problem. You get all the crazy people out of jail.
1: I would put $100 up to bailing this guy out. We need to get him out. We need to give him a show. We need to bring him on the show and talk to him.
4: Let me show you a picture of him so you see who we're dealing with. We don't need him out.
1: Oh, yeah, we need him out.
4: No, we don't need
1: him. That's a wild boy right there.
4: Sniffing the meth.
1: It looked like him and Shia LaBeouf are hanging out.
4: Don't do Shia like that. Mm. Shia don't look like this.
1: Anyway, man, shout out to the Florida man for never disappointing.
2: 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What's something that you would trust AI to do more than humans? Yes. Is there anything? All right, we're talking about it up next. 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
2: What it do, boo?
1: AI's taken over, man. A new app has been rolled out that is being advertised to replace your doctor.
2: Oh, Lord.
1: So you will have an artificial intelligence doctor instead of a real one. Now, I'm curious, James, is there anything that you would trust AI to do better or more than a human being?
2: Oh, yeah, run the country, because whoever running it right now not doing a good job.
1: I mean, look, I respect that. I don't think I would trust AI as a doctor, but I do trust AI as a lawyer.
2: Hey, put some emails up, I'll tell you that much.
1: Anyway, 877-817-2888. Let's talk about it, man. What are the things you trust artificial intelligence to do more than you trust humans? 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

0: you'll just run with it. I don't trust anybody, honestly, because I'm just paranoid like that.
1: Nice. When'd you get out of prison?
0: Well, I've never been to prison.
1: Oh, but, okay. County jail. Still, you know, what about county jail?
0: No, I've never been locked up.
1: The only people I know who don't trust nobody like that is Stone Cold Steve Austin and my cousin Sheldon, who did 20 years in this pen. So that's why I'm asking.
0: Feeling good company.
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0: That's right. Oh, yeah, that chat line you talking about.
1: I appreciate
0: I don't deal with that either.
1: I appreciate the fact he don't know what ChatGPT is, which further makes my speculation about he might have went away recently.
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2: What a do, boo.
1: Yes, sir. Look, we got a lot going on. Of course, all week long, we are on vacay. We are out. But it's all good, man. We're sharing some of our favorite moments from the show of 2026 with y'all. All right, next hour, we got the homie Little Yachty on the show. So keep it locked for that. It's the Bootleg Kev Show.
3: Jay White, turn me up. 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
2: What a dope, bro.
1: Yes, sir. Hey, one of our favorite interviews of the year was our buddy Little Yachty coming in, hanging out on the show. Him and the Concrete Boys. Yes, they are on the show up next. All right, keep it locked for that. It's the Bootleg Kev Show.

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2: What it do, bro?
1: All right, I interviewed Lil Yachty, great guy, really nice dude. During our interview, I asked him about the SoundCloud era of hip-hop. They always get a lot of hell about the quality of the music that the SoundCloud era put out.
3: Right, right.
1: And Lil Yachty's reply about, you know, some of the older generation of music, in particular, Rapper's Delight and Sugar Hill Gang, has gone viral. This is what he said.
4: I remember when I went to do my research on just, like, the music that came before me, it was kind of bullshit that came out in the 90s.
1: Fair, I mean, that's fair.
4: Bullshit that came out in the fucking 80s and early 2000s, but they act like only the 2016 and up.
2: It was a little more elevated.
4: Sure.
2: The amounts of bullshit.
4: But not all of it. But it's so crazy. I remember in 2016, before I did my research, I didn't know this. If it was 2016 and I knew it was so much bullshit in the 90s, I'd be like, yo, y'all fucking tripping. You know what I'm saying? It was a lot of weak going on out there. And I'm like, actually, you know what's so crazy to me? I think about all the time. I always think about the first song. Hip hop, I hope this don't frighten me. Probably will. And I always think about a hip, a hop, a hip.
1: Rapper's Delight?
4: Ooh, hopping the boom, da, da, ba, tick, a bing, da, da, da. You know what I'm saying? And I be thinking like, damn, bro, y'all be really acting like we just got down. Like we was the only niggas saying some didn't make no sense. You know what I'm saying? Niggas was hipping and hopping in. And I'm like, come on, bro, that shit weak as hell, bro. Like, niggas be acting like,
2: no, bro,
4: come on, yeah, I do punch my brother to the stove and I went in the green in the grocery store. What the heck? Come on, bro. Y'all acting like that shit wasn't weak. That shit was dumb weak, bro. But niggas be acting like we was the only ones that made some crazy shit.
1: So shout out to Lil Yachty, man. If you missed the interview, you can hit subscribe on the YouTube channel. Catch up with all the interviews from the year ASAP, all right? Bootleg Kev on YouTube. We're joining the People's Mix up next, y'all. Keep it locked.
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0: Yes, sir. Hit us up, 877-817-2888. 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Ricky Rose, T.I.P. It's called My

I just messed up the whole program. I beat her off the wall, knocked her down, get nasty on cam. She know I love her right, all night, all right. Turn off the lights, I'm beating like a mic.

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1: What a dope out.
0: Yes, sir. Coming up, we still got the best of the no cap news a little bit later, man. All right. Plus another daily hate sesh. So if you got something you want to hate on, get your calls in now. You can leave us a voicemail at 877-817-2888. That's next hour. Let's do some Drake right now, though. Janice, STFU. It's the Bootleg Kev Show. Really?

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1: It's the Bootleg Cap Show. All right, look, we're doing the best of the no-cap news. That's where James finds these crazy stories across the world, and he breaks them down. Man, what do you got coming up, James?
2: All right, this one was special because there's a new fight club where the fighters might not remember that they fought. It's a lot to the story. I'll tell you more when we get back.
1: Sounds interesting, all right? We're going to talk about it up next. Keep it locked.
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0: Time for the No Cap News right now. What's going on, James?
4: Let me be very clear. This is unethical, but I would like to see how this goes down. A bunch of nursing home workers have been arrested after organizing a dementia fight club involving elderly patients.
5: Oh, my God.
4: Yeah. Come on. Crazy. You want to see it. I promise you want to see it.
5: I'd pay money to watch it.
4: Oh, come on.
5: I don't want to just see it. I would pay money. By the way, very wrong.
4: Horrible, but they're going to wake up and not remember it.
5: They should go to jail for this.
4: Yeah, 100%. But let's get a couple rounds in first.
5: I would like to point out that if this was my grandfather, grandmother, and they were doing this, I would probably pull up to the daycare and beat some ass. With that being said, if I opened up my YouTube algorithm right now and there was a live stream of this happening,
4: I would
5: watch it. I wouldn't subscribe, but I would click on it and just see what was going on for a quick sec.
4: Oh, no, for a quick hour.
5: For investigation purposes before I called the police and snitched.
4: Oh, I got to see a couple rounds first.
5: Anyway, stay by your radio. Coming up next, man. More of the Bootleg Cav Show, but don't forget to follow James.
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1: All right, man, it's the best of the Bootleg Kev show. Of course, we got the Daily Hate coming up. If you got something you want to hate on, hit us up at 877-817-2888. That is the number. James, anything you want to hate on, bro?
2: I'm hating on AI. 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
1: Anyway, listen, man, we got the Daily Hate coming up. Keep it locked.

0: the month. So I asked her, I'm like, show me your boyfriend's hair. I need to see what he's working with, so I know what I'm doing. She pulls out a picture of my boyfriend at the time, and which I was supposed to do his hair the Monday before that, and he kept telling me that a family member was going to pay for his hair to get done at the end of the month. Boom, it was the girl, and she was not a family member. She was somebody he was f***ing.
1: Man, can you imagine that's how you catch your man cheating with a hairstylist?
2: That's scary. 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

is Ashley with 2 E's on Power 100.9. 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
1: So my only concern for the fourth, you know, me and my husband, we just got two dogs. 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I need it, you know how it like swell up, the skin like swell up when it's burnt on the side. I just need one of them. A burger, a hot dog, and I'm simple. And maybe some potato salad, some chips, some baked beans, macaroni salad, or I'll accept either or. Okay, that's all I'm concerned about this 4th of July. So tune to Gabriel Fayez and Chris straight ahead.
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1: So the actual best time to travel anywhere, if you're driving, is on Saturday. It's on the actual 4th. The worst days are Friday and then the day after Sunday. But just go on the 4th. You'll make it. It's got Jack Harlow up next.

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1: 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We're going to tip that Coi Leray. 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

Albuquerque's real hip hop and R&B, Power 100.9. It's Ashley with 2 E's, and we are everywhere you go. 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
1: Everybody trying to say Mariah Scientist shaded Kehlani after she won at the BET Awards because they panned to her, the camera. And she was making this real hater face. But obviously she wasn't saying anything. I wasn't there. You can't hear anything. But just her face just looked real wrong for the moment. I'll say that. So until we get into Shoulda Never from Kehlani, I got Young Mammy spin that up next. This hour.
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1: 3 minutes, got yay on the way. You know, this past weekend in LA, and I was in LA for the BET Awards, they had Don Toliver performed and he brought out Ye and Travis to perform this one. Okay. Talking about father. All right, we're now to Brent Faiyaz, straight ahead. I got Ashanti in 6 minutes.

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1: 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Nice beaches. A whole bunch going on. Sasha and Tui's on it. There's so much for tapping in with it. Straight ahead. Keep it locked. I got Rick Ross. I got Chris up next.
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Rick Ross probably gave me my favorite moment at the BET Awards Media House, because I've known Rick Ross since I was an intern for the station in 2015. So him and I go way back. But needless to say, we could have, like, yo, bad cousins. You see once a year. Let's see Tyler up next.

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1: 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What you gonna do with that 2,500? Because we only got one more, well, two, today and tomorrow. Two more days of this cash. So you better take advantage. So today, you got 8 a.m., 11 a.m., 2 and 5, and then tomorrow, the same thing. But these are the last 2 days we're giving you a shot to win this money so you can enjoy your 4th of July. All right, my name is Ashley Suiz. His name is T.I. I got Mr. Him up next and Johnny Venus on the way.
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0: 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Drake's Too Hard for the Radio, keeping that music rolling on our Thursday together. What's up? It's Ariel. Not a whole lot to expect for this week's New Music Friday because, I mean, 4th of July is on Saturday, and you're not going to spend a whole lot of time listening to new music. In fact, you want the tried and true music. And you know where you can find that at? 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Okay. So, yeah, we got tons of playlists for you to, you know, pop out at the cookouts with, to play in the car on the way to the cookout, whatever. We setting the mood around these parts, okay? Don't worry so much about new music on this Friday. We're more so focused on what we already know. Kill the King is still a really good summer album.
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Power 100.9. Let's keep this music going on our Thursday morning. 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

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Ariel, one time for the West Side, baby. They got us locked in. 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

0: 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Coily Rae keeping the music rolling on our Thursday together. What's up? 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Ew, you don't know what it looked like 250 years before this, but you know, it doesn't matter. Go and see some of those national parks, all right? 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
1: Yeah, yeah, yeah. 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
4: 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Yeah, yeah. Oh, yeah, yeah. Oh, you know, I just be getting out my body sometimes. It's just matching up to my aesthetics, but you know what I'm saying? My don't need to be appreciating it. It was cool.

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Let's keep this music going on this Thursday morning right into Kehlani and Usher. Still got Mariah the Scientist and 50 Cent next.

0: 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Downtown was E85. Going to kick off that next set of back-to-back music on our Thursday together. What's up? It's Ariel. I have finally reached the Ain't Nothing New Under the Sun age. My kid, we were sitting at a restaurant eating ribs, right? And I was like, I want my baby back, baby back. You know that kid thought that that song came out in his generation? Please! The song is older than you. I'm on my FYP. I watched this person talk about, oh, yeah, y'all should use that Skin So Soft as mosquito repellent. First of all, you're going to break your neck when you get in the bathtub. Got to be real careful with that Skin So Soft. Who your Avon lady? And the fact that you even think that this is a new invention under the sun? Wild work. What you miss from back in the day? Hit me up on the Talk Back Mic. Let's make some memories on this Thursday.
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0: 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Brent Faiyaz, Butterflies headed in your direction on this Thursday. We throw in a bag with some of our memories. The one thing that you wish that you could bring back from your childhood, what is it?
1: I remember Dunkaroos used to be so good. It was like cookies and basically like cookies with cake icing. The most unhealthy snack ever, but it was...
0: Yo, I used to beg my mama to put those in my lunchbox, and she was never with it because icing for lunch, crazy business. She wasn't finna do it. She was a teacher as well, so like she wasn't finna do that to my teacher because she was a teacher.
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1: 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What's up? It's Ariel. You're a Kehlani fan. I'm a Kehlani fan. 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Yes, we want you there, of course. 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

0: club. What's up? Let's take a trip. 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
2: 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It's Ariel. We taking it back. 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

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What's up? It's Ariel. The Hall of Famers are coming to the 505. I'm talking about Wu-Tang, baby. 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

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Hey, it's Ariel with you on the eve of, this is your last chance to win $2,500. We'll talk more about those keywords and everything you need to know in about two more songs. 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

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Cash Cobain still headed your way on this Thursday. Let's get into Uzi. Thanks so much for listening. 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
1: Down a cardboard condo.

0: DJ NV, Just Hilarious, Charlamagne Tha Guy. We are the Breakfast Club. If you're just joining us, Charlamagne gave Donkey the Day to who?
1: There's a Michigan in there's a landlord in Westland, Michigan, who was called over to a house that he owns to do some repairs. He was supposed to remove some dead birds, but he ended up bringing a chick over and smashing, and the cameras in the house, you know, got him on camera.
0: All right, so we're asking 800-585-1051, is this criminal? I think it has to be some type of criminal. You just can't do what you want in my house.
1: What they're saying is not, because, number one, he owns the place, and they're not sure if what he did is illegal because, like I said, he owns the house, and it's probably more of a civil issue for violating portions of his lease agreement. They're saying they don't even know if it's trespassing. Because it's his house.
0: But what about the girl?
1: He got called over. Well, and she ain't got nothing to do with it.
2: Yeah.
0: She trespassing.
2: She came with him. He bought in there.
1: Don't nobody care about who. You can watch the video. You see them legs up in there. You don't even care who that is. It's all about the landlord.
0: I'm more impressed that he went for an hour. That's a long time.
2: How he built. Is he white?
1: Yeah, he's definitely white.
2: Cheeks was pink.
1: I ain't see his cheeks. They had it blurred. You want to see the video?
2: Yeah, I ain't see the video. See.
0: Hello, who's this?
3: Yo, this is Phil.
0: Phil, what's up? Talk to us. What's your thoughts, Phil?
3: Yo, buddy in the wrong.
0: Yeah, he definitely
1: wrong.
3: What's crazy is they don't know what the crime is. I know what the crime is.
1: What's the crime?
3: The crime is solicitation.
1: Oh, that's solicitation.
3: Question mark. He track old girl down to find out how much he paid for that. He ain't having it way like that.
0: Oh, you think it was a prostitute he just got wiggled in? I ain't wiggled as Chris.
3: Gotta be.
1: How you figure he ain't having his way? That man owned property. That man got some money in his pocket.
3: Come on. Exactly. That's how he got it.
1: Yeah, but that don't mean it. He might be, though. You might be right. That might be prostitution.
3: I am right. Mm-hmm. But he built like a little bee.
1: Oh, you seen the video?
3: Yeah.
1: Hold on, look. See him right there, Jess? Look.
0: Mm-mm-mm. Thank you, brother.
1: Look.
0: Hello, who's this?
4: Breakfast Club, good morning, it's Tony.
0: Hey, what's up, Tony? Brother? Talk to us, what's your thoughts, Tony?
4: Hey, look, obviously, dude's like crazy unethical, and I'm not arguing that. All I need to know is, did bro put his bare ass in my furniture? Because if so, you got to replace that, bro.
1: Well, yeah.
0: He's in the furniture.
1: Well, no, he was actually, I don't know what
0: looks
1: that
0: like
1: is.
0: Looks like he on the couch.
2: It's a couch.
1: Yeah.
0: Couch got cracked.
4: Talking about dude built like the mucus creature from the commercials.
2: Yes.
1: He is built like the mucus
4: like
1: next man.
4: Nasty and sweaty all over my furniture. Ew. Now you got to replace that, bro, completely.
1: I don't think there's no prostitute either because she had a bonnet on.
0: She had a bonnet on.
2: Oh, my God.
4: Nah.
2: Yeah, that's different.
0: Nah, it might have been a prostitute.
2: With the bonnet? Ain't nobody.
4: I mean, he's
2: that.
4: Doing something. If he's going outside of his house to do it, he might be hiding something.
1: I'm gonna tell you what I think.
0: Might be a crackhead.
2: Could be a crackhead.
1: Now, the more I put together these little context clues, I'm figuring this out. She had a bonnet on.
2: Okay.
1: She must live in that neighborhood.
2: Yes.
1: Yeah. She live in that neighborhood. That's what it is.
0: From before.
1: She know him. Yeah.
2: This happened. So, I'm telling you, this ain't the first time they got together.
1: So he probably married.
4: Nah,
1: and she
4: don't
1: probably
4: come to my
1: married.
4: House and knock. Out, don't come to my house and knock down some old thing. I don't care if you own it. Get off my couch like that.
1: I bet you he probably married and she probably married. He hit her up real quick. Like, I'm over here doing some repairs. Yeah. She came out the house in a bonnet real quick.
4: And name release.
1: He tossed up.
2: Hell, yo, that is so nasty.
0: Damn. All right. Well, thank you, brother.
4: Yes, sir.
0: We're going to take some more calls. 800-585-1051. Charlamagne gave Donkey of the Day to this landlord. And we're trying to figure out, is it criminal? I think it's criminal. You just can't be just doing whatever you want in a house that I'm renting from you, especially if my rent's on time.
1: I tell you, though, this landlord walk like he down with OPP, bro.
2: For real?
1: Yes, other people's property for real. Because you know how you walk in the room, back straight?
0: Yeah,
1: you know what I mean?
0: Yeah.
1: Arms out to the side, swinging.
0: Yeah, he acted like it was his crib. He acted like it was his crib. Like
1: it,
0: he
1: is,
0: done this
1: it is.
2: It is.
0: You're right. Hello, who's this?
5: Hi, this is Stacy. How y'all doing?
0: What's up, Stacy?
2: What's up?
1: Stacy, I know where our back door needs to be installed.
5: Charlamagne, I'm thinking you're a little jealous of me and Envy's relationship, even though we don't even have a relationship. But no, technically, morally.
1: That was crazy. That was a whole other topic. I'm jealous of you and Envy's relationship. Oh, I'm sorry. We're on the radio live, but we don't have a relationship.
0: Whoa. Clear that up, Stacey.
1: Ain't nothing to clear up.
5: Okay. No. Charlamagne, just like Jess said, Charlamagne has gay ears. I think Charlamagne wants to, like, yes.
1: You be pressure washing Envy's deck?
2: What? Oh, my God.
5: No, stop playing. Envy is just a very cool dude who just supports a black-owned business. Stop doing that.
1: Listen,
5: come on,
1: Envy's working on your foundation. I ain't got nothing to do with that, brother. Yeah. Okay?
5: He definitely got games. He's definitely jealous.
0: Okay. Finish what you were saying.
5: No, morally, I think it's very wrong, especially when you built like that. You understand? Now, technically, I don't know if he can get in trouble, but morally, that is not right. You should not just be slinging your meat wherever you want because you own the
2: deed. Own the property. Like, it doesn't
5: matter.
2: Yeah,
5: right.
1: Yeah, right. That's the crazy part about this story. The fact that he's built the way that he's built and he was hitting it for an hour.
2: I still need to see.
5: Right? Like,
1: you need to see
5: on,
1: this.
5: Like, you should at least be a little sexy. Like, come on now. But I mean, I guess.
2: Is he white?
5: Yes, morally, you're wrong. I don't know if he can get in trouble, though.
1: That's true.
5: Yeah, morally, he's wrong.
2: That's true.
1: Stacey, Envy right. wants you
5: okay.
1: to...
5: Okay, y'all have a good day.
1: Stacey, Envy said come over later. He wants you to help him reduce his drywall.
5: Wait a minute. Let me just make a point real quick.
0: Uh-oh.
5: And I may get in trouble for this.
0: Uh-oh. Yeah, Stacey.
5: You and Trav got each other's number. Me and Envy just is your straight business.
0: All right, that's what I'm talking about. Yeah, that's what I'm talking about. That's what I'm talking about.
1: Yeah. It should just be business when you a married man, Envy.
0: No, he said me and his business. You and Trav got each other's numbers.
2: Y'all more personal.
1: No,
5: you're right.
1: Me and Trav actually for business.
5: People be asking me, yo, can you get me in contact with Charlamagne? I'm like, you got to call the radio. I don't got their numbers.
1: You goddamn right. Better call the radio station.
0: Stacey, I'll see you at the car show, Stacey.
1: I know you will.
5: You sure will.
0: I hate this place. Goodbye.
2: Room, baby. Hey,
0: oh, my goodness.
1: It's okay, Envy. Damn. The moral of the story is, landlord, don't abuse your power, please.
0: Oh, yeah, my goodness.
2: That's crazy.
0: All right. Well, the Breakfast Club, good morning.

0: Jay Envy, Jess Hilarious, Charlemagne the God.
1: What is the Breakfast Club?
2: You're a wild.
3: Dang.
4: You're a bit unpredictable.
5: What? With gang gang.
6: Y'all done came a long way.
5: With gang gang.
7: Ask the question that need to be answered, okay?
8: This was a morning show, for God's sake.
9: I like this show.
8: Wake up. Now let's begin.

0: This is your time to get it off your chest, whether you're mad or blessed.
1: I hate the way that you walk, the way that you talk. I hate the way that you dress. Everything with me is blessed.
0: Call up next, 800-585-1051.
1: Not just me, I'm what the culture feeling.
2: Hello, who's this?
3: Hey, this is Taylor from Atlanta.
2: What's up, Taylor? Get it off your chest.
3: I'm going to go ahead. First, I'm going to let y'all know, hey, look, as soon as this allergy medicine wear off, I ain't going to be up at all these time of hours. So it's cool to talk to y'all when I get the chance. But now, I wanted to say, I can't stand how white people, especially people who are MAGA people, don't know their history and they refuse to learn it. Real quick, I was in Denver about 2-3 weeks ago. And for a bachelor party, one of my homeboys, he just, he's got a good job up there with a good organization up in Denver. So we're going to fly up there, support him, you know what I'm saying, stuff like that. And it's like, we, though I call from Atlanta, I'm really from College Park, Georgia, but I live in Atlanta. I got my homeboy from Florida. I got the Carolinas, South Carolina, North Carolina. I got Memphis, Cali, all like that. But anyway, we walk into this bar, and these white girls jump straight on us. And they just sitting there talking to us, and the bartender was like, oh, where y'all boys from? And being down south, being called boys, you gonna look at it a certain type of way.
2: Right.
3: And then he's like, you know what? I can't wait for them to make America great again. Man, let me tell you, my homeboy jumped on them first. My homeboy from Florida, he got eaten first. Then I asked him, well, when was America great? And then every year that he was trying to name, it wasn't. I'm like, so flooding black towns, that great? From what you did to what, us in Alabama, was that great? Even when they had the Japanese internment camp. I was like, it was never great. And then so anyway, we ended up leaving. And my homeboy turned around, my homeboy from L.A. turned around and said, yeah, and we take your snow bunnies with us. So, look, Dr. Umar, no, I give them their addresses and they laugh. They postal real quick. But now, so when we got back to the Airbnb, the white girl, she said, a lot of white people don't like knowing about their history simply because they can't take it. It feels like, you know, all your life you believe Santa Claus is real, and then we find out not, you don't know how to take it.
2: Well, I will say this. I mean, you turned a bachelor party to a history lesson. I'm not mad at that. But you're losing with, you brought the snow bunnies back to the crib. I'm sure some of your partners is married now. You just got them all caught up and wrapped up. And what? Why did y'all bring the snow bunnies back to the crib if you just had a black history lesson?
4: And if you about to get married the next day or whenever.
3: I know. So let me tell you. There was seven of us at that time. Three people were late. I was on the phone with my black queen. I saw her.
4: What was the ratio? Out of the seven, how many are actually entangled in other situations outside of them snow bunnies? How many of them married or in relationships?
3: None. It's only me. I'm in a relationship trying to possibly get married, and my other homeboy who's engaged. We did not. We was like, man, we got to go back to our room. Because I ain't going to lie. Like, two of them look like Mariah Carey. And look, sometimes you know yourself. And you sit you behind that.
4: What? You was contemplating?
2: You was contemplating?
4: What just happened to Dr. Umar in the lashes?
2: Jesus.
4: See, that's how it be. It be like, I'm on the phone with my black queen, but low-key contemplating the ice bunny.
2: Nah, you should. When they were taking them snow bunnies back to the crib, bro, you should have took off. You should have got a hotel room.
4: Y'all never take off. That's the problem.
3: We were in a little mini mansion. So we down there, like I said, we in Denver. So I told her what's going on. Once again, it's seven of us. Three of my homeboys, they came later. But it was five of them.
2: Because you know, if the snow bunny say somebody raped them, y'all all going to jail.
3: Whoa, that's why I'm sitting there. Hey, look.
2: That's how you got to think. You got to think the worst just in case that you don't put yourself in that predicament. Fellas, I see y'all later. I'm going to another room on the other side because I don't want to be associated with none of this.
3: And that is exactly what I did. I went to the other room on the other side and I walked from John Stewart. I called my lady. I let her know what was going on and I'm here.
2: All
4: right. Okay.
3: So.
2: Thank you, brother. You have a good weekend.
3: All right, well, just a little note, wasn't the white. Like, we were trying to figure out what to do to one of the snow bunnies. When they got to the crib, when they got to the Airbnb, we trying to figure out the music. And one of the white girls said, do you have any Nucky Buck on your playlist?
2: And you played it, too, and you watched them dance. I'm telling your wife. Goodbye, sir.
3: I was in the
2: room. Hello, who's this?
5: This is Rashida from Maryland.
2: What's up, Rashida from Maryland?
6: Morning, Maryland.
2: Get it off your chest.
5: Good morning, DJ MV. Just hilarious, Charlamagne the God. Just shout out to you, Eastern Shore, Maryland.
6: Oh, what's up, baby? How you doing?
5: Oh, my God. I'm such a big fan. I'm doing so good.
6: Thank you.
5: Yes, I wanted to get off my chest this morning. I know it's a lot going on in the world, but I'm a single parent. I got two sons, 18 and 14. Don't do the math. And I work two jobs, and I currently graduated from University of Phoenix, top of my class.
7: Congratulations.
5: And literally, thank you. Mm-hmm. Thank you. I'm the first generation graduate of my family.
6: That's amazing.
5: So,
7: what's your major?
5: My voice sound like this because I got off work late last night, literally working two jobs, taking care of my kids, you know, like, mm-hmm. and then getting up and then having to take care of everybody else's kids.
6: Understand.
5: So,
7: what's your major? What'd you major in?
5: I major in early childhood, elementary education, and youth leadership.
7: Okay.
6: Oh, so does my mother. That's what's up. That's what's up.
5: Oh, yeah. Oh, yeah, she do. She got a daycare. I remember you talked about it on the radio.
6: Yep, two locations. Absolutely, yes.
5: Yeah, so, I mean, our job, you know, no matter what, it's mm-hmm. just inspiring. So, like, I just wanted to do something that's I'm going to inspire somebody. And let me tell you, them kids treat you like a celebrity.
6: Yeah, they do.
5: There be times where stuff be going on in the world. It's like them kids pour right back into
6: and
5: you.
6: And they make you feel so good. I appreciate what you do, girl. That's important.
5: For sure. Thank you. Yeah. Thank you so much.
2: Have a good one, mama. Get it off your chest. 800-585-1051. If you need to vent, hit us up now. It's The Breakfast Club. Good morning.
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1: Heads up, overnight road work about to wrap up on I-25 northbound and southbound between Comanche and Jefferson, wrapping up overnight road work. No accidents to report right now. There are no delays on I-40 eastbound between Coors to the Big Eye. And if you do see a traffic tip, call the new tip line, 505-883-8369.
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10: Good morning and a happy Thursday. I'm KOB4 meteorologist Amanda Galushka with your Thursday forecast. Your morning is starting off with just a couple clouds overhead. Temperatures are in the upper 60s and we have a light easterly wind. However, we may have some patchy smoke in the upper levels of our atmosphere, and that's kind of lowering the air quality down just a little bit as well. So if you have a particular sensitivity to wildfire smoke, limit your time outdoors today. Lots of sunshine this afternoon with highs getting into the mid-90s, where those temperatures will fall to the mid-60s by tomorrow morning.
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1: Hello, who's this?
2: Jay Holiday.
1: What's up, brother? Get it off your chest.
3: Jay, who you taking to bed?
2: I'm a first-time caller, long-time listener. I wanted to shout out my wife.
1: Okay, go ahead.
2: I wanted to shout out Ayana for holding it down. They don't talk about the unemployment. I've been unemployed a year and a half, and she's been holding it down for me.
3: You was a federal worker?
2: No, I wasn't a federal worker.
3: Okay.
2: I just got laid off.
3: Oh, okay. Mm-hmm. She's your one. Who's your two? You got a two?
2: No, I ain't got no two. Only one.
3: There you go. That's what I'm
2: Black
3: talking
2: men
3: about.
2: Don't cheat.
3: That's right. That's
4: amazing.
3: Right. That's right.
2: How y'all guys doing?
3: Bless
4: doing
3: Black
4: good.
3: And Holly Favors.
4: Thanks
3: sir.
4: For asking.
2: Congrats on your book, Jeff.
4: Thank you so much.
3: Go pick up a copy,
2: I love
3: man.
2: I love you guys. Well, I ain't got no kids, but I'll read. I'll check it out.
4: Yeah, it's not only for people with kids. The book basically talks about, you know, relationships as well. It's the basis of it is co-parenting, but it's relationships and how you assess them as well. So you could use it.
2: That's true.
4: Yeah,
2: that's true. Right.
1: Hello, who's this?
5: Yo, Smooth Jazz from the Port. What up, Breakfast Club?
1: Smooth Jazz, morning. What's up? Get it off your chest.
5: Yeah, man. I wanted to talk about this Drake album. Now, I'm going to first off by starting by saying I'm not a Drake fan, but I like good hip-hop. I like good music. And from what I got from the three albums is that he pretty much gave three different stages of him. And, like, I've always said I like So Far Gone Drake, you feel me? Mm-hmm. Anything after that, I ain't really too much of a fan of him. He got some hits here and there and stuff. But the only thing I really liked about, you know, these three albums is the club bangers that he had on that last CD. That Cheetah Print is funny as hell. It's one of my favorite ones, though. I ain't gonna lie.
3: Can I ask you a question? You got any homeboys that rap?
5: That rap?
3: Yeah.
5: Yeah, for sure.
3: I bet you don't listen to none of their music, but you listen to three Drake albums this weekend. I bet you whenever they send you something, you be like, man, I ain't got time for it. You know what I'm saying?
5: Nah. Yo, shout out to my dog, Bamboo Body. He got good music out.
4: Bamboo Body.
3: Okay.
5: Bamboo Body. He from Baltimore, I believe.
3: He grew up in the port,
5: yo. He grew up in the port city, Wilmington, North Carolina. You know what I mean? We all stand on that for real. It's a lot of homies. Fofo Go Loco, he's from the port city. I listen to his music too. You know what I mean? Like I support for real.
3: I hope so, because it's a lot of y'all out there that listen to three Drake albums this weekend, but won't never listen to one song your homeboy sent you.
1: Why okay? Gotta be that? Like if Kendrick got the album, you would be like, yo, why are you?
4: If he dropped three albums, he would have already dissected all of them.
3: I listen to one Drake album.
1: There's a lot of Drake fans.
3: I don't think I would listen to three Kendrick albums if he dropped. I don't have that kind of time.
1: There's a lot of Drake fans out there. Like when Chris Brown dropped that double album, it was like 36, 37, 40 songs.
3: They still ain't listen to it. He just did that last week, and you still ain't get through.
4: I am because I'm still listening to the 45 track albums, the two ones before that he dropped for that. So yeah,
1: but there's a lot of Drake fans out there. Like, you don't think OVO Eli up here didn't listen to every Drake song?
4: He probably know every song on every album word for word.
3: He don't have no kids.
4: Yeah, he did. He went to Toronto.
3: Okay, he's a young man with really no life.
1: Damn,
3: Drake is his life. His Instagram page is OVO Eli. He has no life.
1: Did he get back from Toronto yet?
4: I don't know. He met Drake, though.
1: He did meet Drake?
4: Yes, he did.
3: We don't know that for sure.
4: He told us he did. Met Drake? He wouldn't lie.
3: He actually didn't tell us anything yet. He didn't tell us that. Somebody told me that, and I told y'all.
4: No, somebody, you ain't tell me that.
3: I did tell you that last week. I read you the text verbatim. Crazy girl.
1: I wonder what he said to Drake. I wonder what happened. Like, you know, anyway, get it off your chest. 800-585-1051. If you need to vent, hit us up now. It's The Breakfast Club. Good morning.
0: The Breakfast Club.
1: That you know you need.
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0: so long that she didn't want to leave him, but she didn't want to live with him. That's just how that was. I don't know.
1: How many girlfriends your grandfather had?
0: I don't know.
1: Okay.
0: I have no idea.
1: All right.
0: Because remember, I told you she shot him in the ass one time, right?
1: That's what I was asking.
0: Right.
1: But if somebody shot me in the ass, I don't know if I want to live in the house either.
0: But he bought that on himself.
2: Are you telling the truth about this?
0: I swear, I was telling the truth about the church, but my mama didn't want me to reveal that about our church.
2: Have your mama call and say, hey, don't be talking about my mama now.
0: No, this is my father's mother.
2: Okay.
0: All right, yeah. All right. Yo, I got to leave my family business out of this. But yes, like, I do understand. I just don't agree with it for me.
1: Yeah, I cannot be married to my wife and we not live in the same house. Like, I just can't. Like, we are up under each other and I'm fine with it. I love it. Even when we arguing, I want to look at her miserable. She want to look at me miserable. We just going to be miserable in the same bed together.
0: Yeah.
1: But nah, we are not no way. Hell no. You live in this house, I live in that. No.
0: Mm.
1: It's not happening.
2: Mm-hmm. Yeah, I have no idea what Keke Palmer is talking about.
1: No.
2: And neither does she.
1: Yeah.
2: Okay. She sounds like a person who's never been married. I would actually listen to her and respect it more if she had some lived experience. Okay, what's the point of being married if you're not going to live with each other? That's part of being married. That's how you build deep intimacy with a person. That's how you share daily responsibilities. That's how you have build long-term compatibility. Do you need space sometimes? Of course. Do you need me time, alone time? Of course. But what's the point of being married if you're not under the same roof? How does that work with the kids?
0: I
2: don't know. There's nothing better than being in the bed with your wife in the middle of the night and one of your kids come in because they say that they had a bad dream or they stomach hurt. You want to be there for every waking moment.
0: Absolutely.
2: So I don't, like, no. Like, well, no, Keke.
1: But we have somebody on the line that said it works for them. Hello, who's this?
3: I'm going to remain anonymous. Breakfast Club, what's up?
1: What's up?
0: We cannot see you, girl.
2: How are you?
3: That's all right, Jess. Don't judge.
0: I got you.
1: You said this works for you?
3: Okay.
1: In a situation where you and your husband don't live in the same house?
3: It's not a situation. This is an actual relationship.
1: Oh, sorry.
3: Don't play with me.
1: Okay, I'm sorry. Go ahead. Okay. Well, explain it. Break it down.
3: We are actually in a relationship. We have dated for about 6 years.
2: Y'all not married,
3: though? We've been engaged a little over 2 years.
2: Are y'all married, though?
3: No, we're not. We're not married just yet.
2: So why are we listening to her?
1: Damn.
0: Stop. Because she understands.
3: You know what, Charlamagne?
0: She's the same way.
3: Everybody don't want the same thing.
0: Mm-hmm. Yeah.
3: And not everybody is traditional. And when I got with him, I let him know I'm not the most traditional person. And I've stuck with that. It's more me than him. And a lot of the times when you hear about people not wanting to live together, it is the female. It's more the female than the man. The man is like, we need to be under one roof.
0: But I feel like that comes from trauma. Like, something had to happen. Why the hell do you ever want a house divided? Like, you know what I'm saying? Like,
3: It's not divided. I sleep with him. He sleeps with me every night. We're not sitting here, like, not together. It's not divided.
1: So if y'all,
3: there's no trauma assisted or associated with not wanting to live together.
2: But y'all sleep together every night, you just said.
0: How?
3: Mm-hmm.
1: And then you go home?
0: Well, on the phone or like, what do you do?
3: Well, technically the home is next door. So, yeah.
1: Oh, so y'all live next door to each other.
0: Next door, on the same land, yes. Y'all just next door to each other.
3: Yes, okay. Exactly what Keke Palmer said, where you're right here, I'm right here. Okay, it works. You got your space. Our spaces literally are right there. No problem.
2: I'm still not listening to you until you get married. That's the whole biggest, that's the gist of
3: the whole thing. Then, Charlamagne, I'll call you back when I get married. I got my ring on my finger. That's going to be my husband.
1: So, question, when you have kids, who the kids going to live with?
3: Oh, no, honey, we don't have kids. I'm too old to have kids. My kids are grown.
1: Oh.
3: He does have children, but his children are grown, semi-grown, and one is kind of middle schoolish.
2: When's the wedding?
0: She older.
2: When's the wedding?
3: Say it again.
2: When's the wedding?
3: When is the wedding?
2: Mm-hmm.
3: Well, we're hoping the wedding will be in the next year or two, but we want to buy some homes first. We want to buy some land first, and we don't want to mix that.
1: Okay. So what are you going to do when you look out the window?
3: Income, Jess. Income. Don't play with me.
1: When you
3: income.
1: Look out the window and you see another woman coming in that house, what do you do?
3: Oh, then he wouldn't be living next door.
2: Why do you even bring that into the equation?
1: I'm just kidding. They live next door.
3: No, it's a reasonable question. It's definitely a reasonable question.
2: Not if y'all in a relationship.
3: There should be. If there's a respect factor and you all have had that conversation, it shouldn't be let's play around with each other's feelings and let's play around with each other's lives.
2: Yes,
3: this
2: ma'am.
3: Is a conversation, like Keke Palmer said, you have to have early and in the beginning. Sometimes you probably don't think it's going to be like, oh, well, maybe we'll fall in love and, you know, we'll change each other's minds. But people have to understand that if you are honest from the beginning, you can't fault a person for wanting to stick to their honesty.
2: Yes, ma'am.
3: And a lot of people just don't.

0: don't want to live together. It's all right. As long as you're taking care of your business, and I'm taking care of him, and he's taking care of me, we're taking care of each other.
1: Yes, we appreciate you, but we need to talk to some married people.
2: 800-585-1051.
1: Y'all talking to everybody that's not married about this situation.
3: See, that's trauma. I don't care what nobody say. People don't start off like that. Something had to happen. Like, there's no way.
2: 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Good morning.
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4: Morning, everybody. It's DJ Envy, Jess Hilarious, Charlamagne Tha God. We are The Breakfast Club. If you're just joining us, we're talking about something that Keke Palmer said about marriage. Let's listen.
5: One thing I need you to know is that I never want to live together. I like my alone time.
6: But is that real?
5: That's real. Oh. I just feel like, you know, Whoopi Goldberg said it best once. She was like, I don't want nobody in my house.
6: Yeah.
5: Mary even.
6: So you're married.
5: He's going to live around the corner?
6: Two
5: around
6: houses.
5: The corner would be great.
6: What about a guest house? Would you let him live in the guest house?
5: He can be in a guest house. You know what I'm saying? We can be on the same, you know, land. But I'm over there and he's over there.
6: Yeah.
5: At best, separate rooms. But think about how fun it would be to be like, I'm going over to my man's house.
6: Yeah. It keeps things right.
5: Is it fun and exciting? Yeah. I want to go sit on his couch.
6: You know? And he better clean when you're coming over.
5: That's what
6: too.
5: I'm saying.
7: You know what? I will say I'm laughing about it, but there are probably people watching right now who agree with you.
5: Come on.
6: Maybe. Many people.
5: It just helps to keep. I feel like sometimes you can be just too up under.
4: So we're taking your calls, 800-585-1051. Hello, who's this?
8: Oh, my God, it's Liz. Good morning.
4: Liz, good morning. Liz. Now, Liz, are you married and you and your spouse don't live in the same home?
8: Yes, I am married, and okay. We are not living in the same home. We just recently got married.
9: Congratulations, damn.
10: Oh, just
8: Thank
10: now
8: you.
10: Of 2025?
8: Yes.
10: Now, the floor is yours. I will listen to you. Now, tell me why y'all not living together.
8: Well, right now we're trying to sort things out. That's number one. He has his own apartment, leases, and stuff like that. But let me tell you something. I was in a relationship for 5 years, and it was the worst of the worst. The breakup was horrible. I ended up with nothing. I had to leave the apartment. It was just starting over. I understand where she's coming from. You know what I'm saying? Like, it's hard to trust someone when, like, you know, if it doesn't end well, what's going to happen with the lease? And then you have things invested. Mm. What if you don't get the things back?
9: So why did you get married again, babe? It don't really sound like you were ready for that because you still hurt from that 5-year relationship, you know? You jumped the broom again a little too quick.
8: Well, that 5-year relationship, it healed. It was actually ended 3 years ago.
9: Mm.
8: And I actually met this person a year ago, and he actually is slowly and accepting of what I went through. Mm. So he's actually allowing me to be me.
4: So y'all don't live with each other and y'all not moving in with each other? Y'all going to keep it that way, separate?
9: I think they're going to.
8: Oh, no. We're definitely going to move in, but right. I understand where she's coming from. I'm a little scared now.
10: Is he scared to move in with you because you Latino at a time like this?
9: Damn. Oh, my God, literally.
8: He is capable of, it's just like I said, you have to really kind of know the person, but I also took time to heal.
4: I think he was talking
8: ice.
4: It
8: wasn't like...
10: Shut up. I was not.
8: Wait, what happened?
9: I thought you meant because Latinos is more feisty and crazy.
10: What's the race? What's the race of your husband?
8: Well, he's white.
10: I see. Okay. You right? My suspicion was right.
9: Definitely should be scared.
10: Yeah, he's a little scared.
8: I'm Hispanic.
10: He's scared to move in with you. You know, you might get that knock at the door. I'm just saying, you might get that knock.
9: Damn.
8: No. Poor thing. He's not going to get the knock. We're well documented. So that's not good. The issue. But it was, like I said, I had to take time to heal. Like, I didn't want...
9: It was the trauma.
8: It was.
9: Yeah.
8: Whatever man came to my house, I was like, you're not going home? Like, you don't have a home?
9: Damn. All right. So, yeah, she a little scared. But congratulations on you getting married. I think that's dope. That's fire. But, like, I think you should, like, do some type of therapy to get over you being scared to live with your spouse. I mean, because... It's just still, like, you still hurt from that. You know what I mean? I know it was 3 years ago. That seemed like a long time to you. But you taking that into your new marriage. You know what I'm saying?
8: Yes. And you know what's so crazy, Charlamagne? It's crazy because when I used to be with my ex-partner, we used to listen to, like, The Breakfast Club. And I always used to be like, oh, my God, I do not like Charlamagne. I feel like he is so judgmental.
9: Yes.
8: And then he'll be like, why? That's his personality. But it's so crazy. It was my first time in a while listening to you guys. And I was just like, wow, like I have progressed because I used to ignore your whole morning show because of what I went through.
4: Well, I'm glad you healed, mama.
9: Yeah.
10: I'm not judgmental. I just judge certain situations.
9: Very judgmental.
8: No, no, no. You're amazing. Let me tell you something. I heard your podcast with Mel Robbins. You are amazing.
10: You're
8: a very great speaker. So believe it or not, you're amazing. And I love you guys so much. Have a wonderful, wonderful day.
9: I love you too.
4: Have a good one. All right. Well, what's the moral of the story? If there's a moral.
10: Don't listen to unmarried people about marriage.
9: About marriage, yeah. Yeah.
10: That's
9: yeah.
10: the moral of the story.
9: That is crazy.
10: I only want to talk to people who have done this successfully that are happily married.
9: That's but I guarantee you, Kiki feels like that because of what she went through with her son's father.
10: And
9: I guarantee you that.
10: I feel like people say that until they find the right person.
9: Right, exactly.
10: When you
9: that's
10: find that right person,
9: change.
10: You want to be with that person 24/7, 365. Yeah. That's the whole beauty of marriage.
9: Absolutely. Right. Some of us stay in relationships too long that's not good for us. We stay in it too long, and that's how you end up hurt. And just like what Kiki said.
10: You was trying. You had
9: yo, it. Yo, it's always the awkward sign.
10: You had it. You had it.
9: Well, I will help you bring it home then.
10: I thought you was bringing it home.
11: You was bringing it home. And you just stopped.
10: I thought you had it.
11: You just stopped.
10: I was just letting you bring dry.
11: You almost had it. You almost got there.
9: And the is silent too long.
4: All right, Mr. Breakfast Club, good morning.
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0: DJ NV, Just Hilarious, Charlamagne Tha God. We are the Breakfast Club. Lola Rose is here as well. We got a special guest in the building.
1: Yes, indeed.
0: Maya, welcome.
2: Good morning. How are you
3: doing?
0: Is this your first time here?
3: Yeah,
0: is it?
3: I think so.
0: Wow. Good morning,
3: Maya.
0: How
3: are
0: you feeling?
3: I feel like I've met everybody before.
1: How's your energy this morning? How you feel?
3: Good. I got a good, nice rest.
1: Okay.
3: Mm-hmm.
1: That's important.
3: Tacos for Taco Tuesday.
1: Hey,
4: nice.
3: Nice. Nice.
1: So
3: mayo.
1: She's married to a Mexican, so
2: every day is also Cinco black as well. So it's yes, I'm married to a black Mexican.
3: I'm good. How are y'all doing?
1: New good. Album retrospect.
3: Yes, sir.
1: What does this album mean to you?
3: This album is a journey back into time, the time that influenced me to sign up to music. You know, when I fell in love with music for the first time, it was literally soul, funk, R&B that filled my household. Vinyl days, the collection that my parents had, a lot of dancing going on, a lot of singing going on in the living room, but culture as well. The block parties, the skating rinks, those gatherings where your family would come over, laughter, children playing. So it's a celebration.
1: Nobody could look at you and tell you grew up in that era, by the way.
2: Like, really? Literally,
1: like
2: no.
3: Oh, no, I'm a 70s baby.
1: I know.
3: Yeah. So the whole experience.
2: But I'm glad that you said that because we were listening to the album and I instantly got Prince.
3: Yeah.
2: So it was like, that was totally intentional.
3: Oh, yes. Yeah. The Minneapolis sound.
0: Absolutely.
3: I've worked with Jim and Lewis before, performed with Prince before. But that whole era of funk, the performance, the aesthetics, the fashion, you know, the little eye expressions, the facial expressions and the hand gestures, just the ultimate performance during that time, the rehearsals. You know, I'm a musician's daughter.
2: Yeah.
3: And it really inspired me. I've done stuff like that before on previous albums. I did a Rick James cover, but I just wanted to embody a whole body of work, which is what an album is to me. Mm-hmm. So retrospect is literally digging into the crates of my influences and going back into time, those joyful times of my childhood that first influenced me and introduced me to music.
1: Don't breeze past a performer with Prince either.
2: Yes.
1: What was that like?
3: It was beautiful. You know, I got to see him two nights in a row at the O2 in London, and he had a lot of artists join him. And I learned a lot just by being there for two nights. There was a jam session, of course, afterward at the Indigo. And, of course, the conversation about independency, you know, the first conversation. I'd met him before that. But he was a big advocate of empowerment, no sampling, playing an instrument, all of those things, and then really investing in your craft. And they were gems that were dropped. See, I'm not Prince. And I started this independent journey very early before it was a thing.
1: Planet Nine
3: is my label. And I didn't necessarily know what it was all about when I stepped into that new territory. And he was the person that was the voice of reason that sort of kept me on that path, even when it got tough. You know, it requires you to, of course, finance 100%. That's the way I've done it. And, you know, grind. But also wear several different hats and wear many roles. And it's been a beautiful educational journey of empowerment, but learning and then also developing relationships when you become the label yourself and figuring it out. Because, you know, the business of music and then also the technological side of things changes.
2: Yeah.
3: Every few weeks, there's a new platform. Yeah. So it was really wonderful just to be in his presence, but also to receive the spiritual conversations, the business conversations, the new business models. The rehearsal conversations, finding your niche conversations, the performance aspect of it, and then encouragement.
1: How ahead of his time was he?
3: Oh, I mean, he was in his own world. He was one of one, playing over 17 instruments. You know, I don't know anybody that does that.
2: Yeah.
3: And was very passionate, meticulous, very detail-oriented. I witnessed him doing a sound check at the O2 both nights. And so I actually ran into him on my way to my sound check, coming from his sound check. And he was out there mixing on the board in the front of house.
1: Wow.
3: And he cares that much about how the audience or the listener receives the art down to the mixing. And so, you know, I get asked often, how come there's been an 8-year gap in between albums? I mean, I too have really taken my time to be in that process of mixing. This is the first album that I am releasing independently in Dolby Atmos, as well as Sony 360 Spatial Audio, which is an immersive experience, so that you're inside of the music, surround sound.
1: Okay.
0: That way you go to movie theater.
3: 360 degrees. Gotcha. But now that, you know, they're doing this with music now versus just soundtracks for films.
1: You know, it's interesting because you said this is your first studio album in 8 years. It makes me think, were you protecting your piece or protecting your artistry?
3: Honestly, I was really just having a ball, experiencing what it is to create from a real, free, pure place. Mm-hmm. It wasn't even protection. It got very addictive when I went independent, because I had the freedom to create whatever genre with no ceiling I wanted to, the timeline I set, no deadlines. I didn't have to focus on charting or numbers and validate myself based on someone else's definition of success and all that pressure that does come from the major label system. And the investment I knew was going to be very boutique, you know, and very startup, under the radar, because I started in Japan on my very first few releases. Mm-hmm. So it was really fun, because I didn't have all those rules and, of course, the criticism that comes with releasing a full body of work over me. Mm-hmm. But that was the time to get acclimated to what this independent journey was about, do it in a very under-the-radar situation, in a one-territory release here and there, mixtapes, EPs along the way. And then something magical happens. Your relationships are built, you know, the process, because of that education and practice. And then you show up and you put together an album, throw it out just for the love. It gets nominated for a Grammy. Mm. And then it's additional confirmation to keep going. Mm-hmm. And Prince always said, you know, I will help you if you stay independent. And there's been so many times you want to throw in the towel, questioning self, is this really worth it? Do I need to go back into the system? And all of these things, because it is very hard, and you have to be very relentless and resilient in your grind, especially when you're financing 100% of it. And then sometimes people don't even know it exists. Mm-hmm. So you're also getting, oh, you're washed up, or you fell off. Oh, how come you don't make music anymore? And nobody's paying attention. So to answer your question, you know, there's been so many times that question mark has popped up, but I don't measure success in the way I used to when I was in a system, because there's a new definition that's been introduced to me. Mm. My sanity is kept, my spirit's intact. I'm literally having more fun now in my 40s than I was as a teenager, just kind of trying to figure it out and understanding that, you know, if it doesn't reach a certain number or a chart position, then you can be canceled. You can leave. You can be shelved. Mm-hmm. And I love music so much. I think I've protected just the love of the art. Not intentionally. Mm-hmm. But that's what Prince was always talking about. And that's what he was an advocate for those he thought or maybe saw a little spark of love and passion in, so that they could preserve their art themselves and still work in the business.
0: All right, we got more with Maya when we come back. It's The Breakfast Club. Good morning.

0: Morning, everybody. It's DJ Envy, Jess Hilarious, Charlamagne Tha God. We are The Breakfast Club. Lauren LaRose is here as well. We're still kicking it with Maya. You know, I was going to ask, you know, you started so young.
1: I did.
0: But we haven't heard a lot of Maya crazy stories. Is that because your dad is still with you now and he's still guiding, making sure that he's controlling everything else? Because a lot of times when people start young, you start hearing crazy stories. The industry runs them down. The industry makes them crazy. But we haven't heard that those stories from you.
1: I mean, there's always controversy. There's wild stuff out there, of course, that I actually experienced at the birth of, you know, a lot of the bottom feeder type of sites. You know, you can't avoid that in a public forum, you know, as a public figure. And everybody's a public figure nowadays. But
2: Lauren going to all the bottom feeder sites right now.
1: Just to see, just to see what's out there. I saw you talking about
2: it. She just started typing.
3: I saw you talking about this with Melissa Ford on her, the sit down that y'all did. Mm-hmm. And I made some notes about just what it felt like being there at the break of it all, because we feel like we get it so bad from what we experience now.
1: Anytime you step out into this world, be prepared to get attacked from every direction. Mm-hmm. Even if you are Mother Teresa and fundamentals, it does not matter. So you do have to understand that the world that we live in, plus everybody's opinion being on Front Street, it's going to happen. And if you know that everybody's kind of going through it, wonderful. We didn't have social media when I was a teen, so I survived. We had, you know, tabloids and blogs, but I was really under the radar and I'm thankful for that, because I was still a test dummy when I first started. They weren't sure of R&B and if it could live on a rap and rock label. I was literally on Interscope when it was just rap and rock as an experiment. I was not signed on my first album during their investment to see if it could even work and exist.
2: Hold on, say that again.
1: I was not even signed to Interscope on my first album. I was signed to Haqqa Islam out of D.C. on University Music Entertainment. So it was real soft pedal-ish. I didn't get the Britney Spears exposure. But we were positioning and aligning on, soundtracks, ghetto superstar, pop stuff here and there, good looks, to just try to figure it out. So I didn't have the initial, I would say, stamp of approval yet. I was in a real void, gray area, like, R&B, we don't know what that is. We don't know if that's going to work over here. We're willing to take a chance somewhat. Let's see how it does. But what's the first best business decision? Shout out to Baltimore, Drew Hill.
3: You already know.
1: Cisco.
2: It's all about
1: was
2: me.
1: Also on the same independent label that helped me break onto the scene. You know, there's a lot of piggybacking that happens when you're new to this business, which is a very competitive business. And I'm thankful for that move, even though that wasn't my first choice for the first single. I had a strong camp. You know, my dad was there during that time. And my mom was my accountant. She's always kept me debt-free and finances intact.
3: Amazing.
1: Even in the hardest times, you know, so that I'm very responsible, but I also understand how quick it could go out the door, but also, you know, to plan for the future, estate planning as well, and what you want to avoid. So I've been really, truly privileged and blessed to have family involved in my business.

0: friends, when they have conversations about your career, they always talk about how, like, your fourth album was, like, either it was delayed or, like, the release wasn't as big as fans feel like it should have been.
1: Yeah.
0: And they feel like it was unfair to you, and that's why certain things didn't happen for you afterward. How do you feel about that time period of your life?
1: It's so interesting looking back at that time. So, when I mentioned Interscope.
0: Yes.
1: A series of events go like this. Hawk Islam, you know, signed to an independent label. They invest in you. Demos were shopped to several different labels. Interscope said yes, but it's still a maybe. Second album, I got signed to Interscope, officially. Did another album. Third album was Mood Ring, 2003. Did a tour, all that. I start wanting to record my fourth album, and the budget was closed. Mm. And they're still recouping. A lot was spent making that third album with Ron Fair. And, you know, I didn't have management at that time. So I'm now kind of in a transition where I got to either put up my own money, and I started to do that. And it was like a lot of money every week I was spending in studios.
2: How much?
1: $20,000.
2: Oh, wow.
1: Over the course of 2 weeks, I said, this is ignorant. What I'm going to do is go home. I'm going to build a studio. I'm going to build a rehearsal space. But I'm also going to purchase a house so I can have living, take care of family, but also cast a crew that's based from my hometown, that's hungry, that's thirsty, provide opportunities, start a foundation. Because something doesn't feel right living in L.A. Something is missing. And I was out there by myself. So I called my dad up. I was like, look, I'm not happy here. Let's sit down. I can't create. I want to come home. And I want to do things from the ground up. He took me to Motown via Sylvia Rome. Mm-hmm. It was still within the Universal system, and that's where R&B was supported. It was understood, culturally understood. It has a history going back to Detroit. So Sylvia Rhone allowed me to executive produce my own project, and it was a wonderful project called Liberation, which would have been my fourth album. Things happened. There was Napster, there was social media, there was iTunes. And so when you change the release date so many different times, there's the furthest territory, Japan. That's a whole day ahead, right? And when they changed the release date at the last minute, Japan had the album, and it was out. And then it leaked. And then it got shelved. And a whole bunch of other stuff around that time.
2: So it was out 24 hours prior?
1: Well, they're just ahead, you know,
2: regarding
1: a whole day ahead. Mm. So they got it before they got the memo, or somebody didn't click in the metadata to check off that one territory. And so once it's out, anywhere, it's out.
2: Mm-hmm.
1: And your whole rollout is fumbled, the whole investment. It gets shelved. You can choose to go back in the system. I was just in a place of processing, which just happened after spending a year and a half literally putting up even some of my own money.
2: Did you cry?
1: Of course. Mm-hmm. You know, to be thrown out, discarded, dropped, all of these things with negligence, and made to look like I wasted somebody's money when I show up on time. I really invest my own money into situations. I just decided to sit with self for a minute and figure out, you know, what it is I want to do. Broadway called immediately, which was wonderful. Prince called immediately when he heard the word independent. And there were these wonderful things that happened immediately for me, where I was quickly gathered up and shown that this actually is probably going to be your greatest blessing. There are opportunities coming. You have a catalog already. But I was always living in this fight or flight correctional facility mode.
0: Yeah.
1: Like, I want you all to understand that I'm not lazy. I want you all to understand that the perception is not I wasted anybody's money. The perception is I'm going to go get this. And I'm going to go show you that I mean business. Show you that I'm really about this art. Show you that I'm really about this music. And do the best I can with what I got to work with, whatever that is. So I was just figuring it out.
3: All right, we got more with Maya when we come back. Don't move. It's The Breakfast Club. Good morning.

0: DJ Envy, Just Hilarious, Charlamagne Tha God. We are The Breakfast Club. Lauren LaRose is here as well. We're still kicking it with Maya. I was watching your interview with Gina Views, and she was talking Best of Me.
1: Yeah.
0: She didn't know Best of Me Part 2 was a remix to the original.
2: With Jadakiss.
3: Yeah, yeah. Jadakiss. I didn't know that either.
0: You didn't know that either?
3: No, I didn't.
0: They're younger.
3: They're younger. I didn't know that.
4: No, they know that. I knew. I knew.
3: Jersey Dress, June Ambrose, right?
1: Yeah, yeah, June Ambrose.
3: I literally created a Jersey Dress because of that.
0: Oh, Lord.
1: For real? How did you do it, though?
3: So I have a brand called Brown Girl Grinding, and we were trying to figure out something for the summer, and I love the music video. So we created the Jersey Dress literally because of...
2: The way it looked on her, that's not how it looks.
3: I should have brought you one. I didn't think about it.
4: Real cute.
3: He's a hater. But literally, I had no idea that there was a Jadakiss version until I saw Gina Views in that interview.
1: It was my street single. So, you know... It was also a mid-tempo as well.
4: I knew. I knew.
0: But you know what people thought back then? That's when Jada and Jay-Z were going back and forth.
1: Really?
0: And they always used to say that Jay did that because he wanted to one-up Jadakiss because the
1: record... Do they have beef?
0: Back then, they were going back and forth. Absolutely. So
1: I didn't even know that.
3: Okay. I love that you did.
4: She was all in her own
3: world. I love that.
4: Her own world.
1: I thought it was just a remix.
0: So how did that come about? I heard you telling the story, but you were Swiss, and how did the remix come about?
1: So I was in the midst of recording my second album. I did a lot of it in New York, and worked with Wyclef. Got in with Swiss. I've always loved Swiss's rhythm on his tracks, and he was playing me some beats. Jamie Cozier there, Teron Beal, Rashonda was there. I picked a specific beat. He was like, oh, no. That belongs to DMX.
0: That beat, the bap, bap, bap, bap, bap, bap, bap, bap.
1: Oh, no. Swiss did the original featuring Jadakiss.
0: Okay, yeah.
1: Best of Me original mix featuring Jadakiss. Swiss Beats produced. That was his very first R&B record that he'd ever produced, but it belonged to DMX, the actual beat. There was another song over top of it that I didn't hear, but I think he stumbled upon it by accident, and I said, oh, rewind that real quick. So I said, I want to write to that one. And Jimmy Cozier and I,
0: Jimmy Cozier is an R&B artist. Teron, I don't know if you youngins don't know
4: Neil.
0: That.
4: I did know that.
0: Well, you didn't know. I'm sorry, go ahead.
2: Jimmy Records, right?
0: Yeah.
2: Yep.
1: Yeah, so we're all in the studio, Jimmy Cozier, Teron Beal, Mashonda, and I. And we just come up with a concept, what we want it to feel like, and that's how Best of Me Part 1 was born. It was a solo song first. Mm-hmm. Might have had a bridge on it. We took the bridge off and put Jadakiss on it because we decided that that would be my very first street single. What they do, or what they consider street singles to be, is the warm up, you know, the streets first before you go with your pop hit.
0: Us old heads know, we know what it is with the young ones.
1: So we knew that we wanted Case of the X to be a single, but it kind of leans toward the pop world a little bit.
0: Mm-hmm.
1: And we did not want to leave the urban crowd out of this, so we did Best of Me featuring Jada first. Steve Stout and Hawk Islam were kind of working together. Steve Stout was at Interscope, but Hawk Islam was running the independent label side of University Music Entertainment. And so Steve Stout had all of these relationships and had Jay-Z hop on the remix, you know, because of his relationship with him. And Makeda and I, Makeda Davis, wrote the remix here at the Hit Factory in New York.
0: What was
1: with
0: the
1: Tone and Polk.
0: And Tone and Polk. Trackmasters.
1: Mm-hmm. And then Jay and I are shooting the video in Malibu, California. June Ambrose shows up with a jersey. I didn't think anything of it. It was, I guess, you know, customized to fit my measurements at the time. And that was that. That was the shortest video set I'd ever been on. 6 hours total, including hair, makeup, glam time. And then we were done. No choreography, no rehearsals. And then it comes out and kind of like takes hold of the clubs and whatnot.
2: The Lady Marmalade era, right? It was huge culture. Yeah. Did that success feel empowering, or did it come with pressure to compete with, like, I don't know, other women?
1: Oh, no. I didn't feel any competition because we're all, number one, so different.
0: Mm-hmm.
1: We were all established at the time doing our individual thing in this business. And that was also very quick. We got in the studio to just lay our backgrounds together on one session, And then we cut our leads separately. Ron Freer was involved in that. Missy, as well as Rock Wilder, laid the foundation and blueprint of that record.
0: Mm-hmm.
1: Ron Freer took our vocals and then he edited them and kind of oversaw the executive production process of that, and that became this version of Lady Marmalade, you know. Mm. So, got into rehearsals for a couple of performances, won a Grammy together. There was absolutely no competition. I didn't feel that. I thought it was a blessing. I thought it was wonderful to win with your sisters.
5: My favorite song is Falling. Just wanted to say that because, girl, they're trying to wrap it up.
1: Really?
5: But my favorite song is Falling. Oh, girl, goodness. 2003, that had me like, that was my favorite song from Moving. Now, Moving is my favorite album, but my favorite song is Falling. So
1: that's so beautiful. Why is it your favorite?
5: Girl, because I thought I was in love in 2003, and I was telling this guy, I'm telling you, like, it's a whole era you had in my life.
2: You're like 15 now, at that time. So,
5: yes, and that's when you think that you, the boy that you love and you meet, that's the one you, I'm telling him, like, you got me, you complete me, you got me falling head over heels for you, and just, and he just sitting there like, okay, yeah, he ain't never even heard a song. And then when we broke up, he heard the song and was like, you quoting an artist the whole time?
2: And now you're going to do the same thing to your
6: husband. Get your little hot ass out. They was 16 during that time.
5: For real, I really was.
6: Oh, my goodness. Maya, we appreciate you for joining us.
2: You should do audiobooks or something, Maya.
5: She should.
1: That's what they tell me. Yes. I will. I'll get into radio. I'll do guided meditation. All of it. I'll do that. Voiceovers and whatnot.
5: My name was Roger. I should have even known.
6: You little hot ass.
5: You a 14-year-old named Roger? Named after your grandfather. I shouldn't even.
1: What, toxic.
5: It was so toxic.
1: Anybody with the letter R is toxic.
5: That was my jam too, was Maya's fault. She had me in shambles.
6: Well, the album comes out next Friday, and we appreciate you for joining us.
1: Thank you,
2: Maya.
6: It's Maya, ladies and gentlemen. It's the Breakfast Club. Good morning.

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4: They should be embarrassed by what they already did. I'm not making these people do these things.
5: Called Donkey of the Day, and it really caught me off guard.
1: Damn, Charlamagne, who got the Donkey of the Day today?
4: Well, just hilarious. Donkey of the Day, of course, the president, Tiffany Hernandez of Glendale Community College and Glendale Community College as a staff, record label, and mother effing school. Okay? I'm telling you right now that we are about to experience what I call the great disconnect. You are going to have a large swath of society that completely submits to the robots. They're going to completely submit to AI. Those are going to be the people who are proud citizens of a techno-feudalist society. If you don't know what techno-feudalism is, please read a great book called Techno-Feudalism, What Killed Capitalism by Yannis Varoufakis. I think that's how you pronounce his name. I can never pronounce his name, but it's
6: crazy.
4: A great read. But the name of the book is Techno-Feudalism, What Killed Capitalism. But the rest of us are going to disconnect because nobody wants to spend the rest of their life going on social media questioning what's real or not. Okay, I'm not doing it. Swiping constantly, asking yourself, is this real? Sending links to people and they hitting you back like, that's not real. I don't have the mental and emotional bandwidth to live like that. And also in our line of work, the radio industry, there are already some things being done by AI, technical stuff. And I hate it, okay, because AI is not a human. And when it comes to the details, nothing beats a human touch, all right? AI does not micromanage, okay? I'm not even sure AI does the basic macro stuff good yet, but I don't want people using AI to cut clips for Breakfast Club. I don't want people using AI to title things and create descriptions because AI gets a lot wrong. And that is why Tiffany Hernandez and Glendale Community College need to be at the front of the congregation today because they decided to use AI for something that absolutely 100% needs a human touch. And that's a graduation ceremony. Yes, someone at Glendale Community College thought it would be a great idea to have AI announce the students' names. And this happens. Let's go to WRAL for the report, please.
7: What a mess for everyone involved here at Glendale Community College. Students work so hard to get to this point, to get their diploma and graduate. And they say the school should have been better prepared.
8: Michael D. Gonzalez.
7: The names being read during GCC's commencement didn't appear to match who was walking across stage.
9: India Hall.
7: Then the names at the bottom of the screen stopped changing.
10: Azucena de Mesa Jimenez.
7: Then the screen on the left goes blank.
11: I was honestly just proud to be there in the moment.
7: It was only after Grace Reimer crossed the stage and returned to her seat that she realized something was off. Here's the photo. That's her on stage. That's not her name.
11: But I also didn't hear a lot of cheering, and I know that my family is a pretty loud family.
7: Several minutes later,
8: Grace Marie Reimer.
7: She finally heard her name.
11: Yeah, that's not right. And it definitely made me feel uneasy.
12: Here's what's happening. We're using a new AI system as our reader. So that is a lesson learned for us.
4: Damn. This story is the perfect example of people using AI because they're lazy for no reason. Okay, I mean, what is the point of using AI for these kids' graduation? Is it really too much to ask to have a couple of people stand up and read names? Okay, are we really just gonna let the robots have everything? We concerned about AI taking jobs, but we giving away the easy ones like this, okay? You adults are busy trying to save time, maybe money, I don't know, but you're completely missing the point of the moment. Graduation isn't just some assembly line event. You can't treat these kids like products on a conveyor belt. Some fall off, some don't. Some get labeled wrong, some get labeled right, some get stamped, some get thrown away. This is a once in a lifetime ceremony for these kids. Families drove in, okay? Students spent years and thousands of dollars hustling, and you turned the most personal part, hearing your name called. So you can do a little dance with some pomp and circumstance. Y'all turn that to just a glitch in the matrix, okay? And the irony of this story, what really bothers me, these schools spend years telling students, don't use ChatGPT, okay? Don't use AI to plagiarize. Do the work yourself. Don't let AI do it for you. Then as soon as it's time for the administration to do their work, they bring in R2-D2. What's the thing named for Star Wars?
6: R2-D2.
4: Okay? They bring in Wally, all right? They bring in Optimus Prime. They bring in a Terminator, okay, to do all the work for them. What would you do if you found out your fitness trainer was secretly using Ozempic and Zepbound but was always speaking to you about the dangers of weight loss drugs? Would you trust him? No, you wouldn't, okay? Hey, young world, Generation Z, where does AI rank in your top five in regards to your growing list of resentments, okay? I know y'all hate hustle culture. That's up there. Climate change, capitalism, America being beholden to Israel. Where does rapid, unchecked integration of AI into your lives and workplace rank? All right. You have a whole generation who already feel like technology is replacing jobs, creativity, and human connection. And this incident at Glendale Community College is just another example of that. Okay. Glendale Community College, you have proven that common sense is now an elective course. Okay. Using AI to announce human names at a graduation and the robot was skipping people like Spotify skipping songs on shuffle. This is the problem with society, okay? Everybody wants efficiency over expense. AI can't guarantee efficiency. But happy, well-paid humans can, okay? I'm not even sure AI knows what efficiency is. I damn sure know that AI doesn't understand empathy or the importance of a moment. And when this robot messed up these kids' names, all President Tiffany Hernandez and the administration could offer is the corporate classic, "We apologize for the inconvenience." Man. Skipping someone's name at graduation is more than an inconvenience, okay? Imagine being the first person in your family to graduate college. And your old grandma sitting there waiting to hear your name, and she doesn't. And she thinks she's losing her hearing because she never heard your name, but she knows she saw you walk across stage. Got that old lady thinking she going crazy, and it's your fault. This is why people are scared of AI. Not because the technology exists, but because humans keep using it to replace moments that require actual humanity. Okay, some things require soul, and that's what AI will never have. Please give President Tiffany Hernandez of Glendale Community College the biggest hee-haw. I see your dumbass beige wheels turning. Them stupid ass waffle colored wheels turning.
6: I'm just saying.
4: What is your brain thinking, man, that is the color of dirty urine?
6: Remember when Webby was up here and Webby couldn't pronounce those names?
4: Different. Now, listen.
6: Now, some of those
4: different.
6: Names.
4: See, I see what you're doing.
6: Some of those names.
4: That's different. Now, if I had to choose who to say the names, okay?
6: Mm-hmm.
4: If it's Webby, if it's me, because I can't really pronounce that well, if it's just hilarious, then maybe you think AI, okay? If it's you.
6: I'm going AI.
4: Maybe. I just got to see who else is available first. Other humans are available?
6: Some of them names be...
4: What other humans are available?
9: I'm really good with pronouncing people's names. I'm really good with pronouncing people's names. Yes, I am.
6: Then when you go to other cultures.
9: I'm real good with pronouncing
6: that's
9: people's
6: not just
9: names.
6: Your American name, not your Thompsons and your Jacksons. When it goes to the name you
9: the
6: started
9: African,
6: with.
9: What's the African guy that you named the author with the book? Feudalism?
4: He's not African.
9: You said, what was it?
4: He's not African. He's like,
9: oh my God, oh my
4: being
9: God.
4: He's not
9: he
4: African.
9: He made it sound African now.
4: Yanas Varoufakis.
6: Exactly. That is definitely wrong.
9: Yeah,
6: that's not right.
9: All right.
4: I don't know if I'm wrong.
6: So now you're a professor. I rather Rufakos. That sounds like you cursed at somebody. Mad spit everywhere. So I get why they did AI.
4: No. But
6: then when you go to the Asian name, you scrape the African name.
4: But you scrape the bottom
6: European
4: of the
6: names.
4: You scrape the bottom of the barrel.
6: Hmm?
4: Webby.
9: Okay. Yeah, that is crazy.
4: All right.
9: Yeah.
4: Me?
9: Yeah.
4: Jess Hilarious? Like,
9: why
4: know.
9: Do you keep saying Jess Hilarious, boy? Ain't no we know nothing. I know how to pronounce
4: people. You know people can hear
9: names.
4: You, right? You know they can hear you?
9: Yeah, hello, yeah. I don't mess people's names up. I may mess up other things, but not people's names. Yeah.
6: We can't even say Spanish names right. Like, it'd be Riviera.
9: I can.
6: Hold
9: on. Riviera. Like, what are we talking about?
4: Okay, well,
9: stop
4: listen.
9: Playing with me.
6: Give her a name. Okay, give her a name. All right, give her a name right
9: okay.
6: now.
9: Okay.
6: Yeah, this is going to be good. This is going to be good.
4: Pronounce that.
6: Pronounce that,
9: guy. Techno-feudalism.
4: No, girl.
9: Oh.
4: See what I'm saying?
9: Yes, no, shut up. Yanis Varoufakis.
6: Yeah, exactly.
9: Varoufakis.
6: Now they on stage.
9: Right.
6: Now they mad because you said
9: their
6: name wrong.
9: Varoufakis.
4: You cursed on the radio three times already.
9: Varoufakis. Yes.
4: Stop cursing.
9: Ain't he African?
4: He's not African. Stop
9: all right, well, what is he?
4: He's not African.
6: Exactly. So that, see, I can't, see, we just made the point. We can't say any names, so that professor go up there
4: but that
6: sounding like us.
4: But that don't you
9: AI
4: let
9: can't
4: AI.
9: Say the name either.
4: Yes, you don't let
6: and I know AI,
4: AI
6: is messed up. Yesterday I posted a picture of AI and it cut my arm off. I didn't even see my arm was off.
9: See?
6: Only had one arm.
9: See?
6: But, you know, but.
4: But once again, for a graduation ceremony, that needs a human touch, bro.
9: Yeah,
4: okay?
9: It does.
4: Even if you're up there mispronouncing people's names, you know, you got to make sure you get the names right. But that's why you practice.
9: Yeah.
4: If you know that you're doing a college graduation, you practice beforehand to make sure you have the pronunciations
9: right.
4: That'd
9: be like 2,000
4: right.
9: names.
4: I don't care.
9: I don't care. You ask everybody that name. You got to make sure that you pronounce their names right.
6: 2,000 names?
4: It's a graduation.
6: The professor's never seen them kids?
4: It's a college graduation. That's how important a day like that is.
9: X everybody their name. Yes.
4: You practice pronouncing the names if you're the person pronouncing the names.
9: That's right.
4: By the way, that's what I would do. I could do it if I'm like Batman. You give me some time to prepare. I'll get it done, okay?
9: Giannis.
4: I
9: just need it. Varoufakis. Yes, that is his name, y'all.
6: It just took you 4 times to figure it out. You only got one shot.
9: No, I said it right all times, but you got to read that name slow.
6: All right, Charlamagne, thank you for that donkey today.
4: Yes, indeed.
6: It's The Breakfast Club. Good morning.
13: The Breakfast Club.
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0: DJ NV, Just Hilarious, Charlamagne Tha God. We are the Breakfast Club. It's time for Just Fix My Mess. Hello, who's this?
1: Hi, this is Amber.
0: Amber, good morning. What's your question for Jess?
1: So my question is, someone who slapped out of me as a teacher when I was in fourth grade.
2: What? Okay. You're wait a minute. So what about them? I'm sorry, start over.
1: So when I was in fourth grade, there was a teacher who slapped the shit out of me.
2: Okay.
1: She sent everybody to lunch and she slapped me and she was like jacking me up and did all this stuff. And I just really want to out her on Facebook because I recently found her. And I just want to know if it's a good idea or not.
0: She wants smoke from fourth grade.
2: Oh, my God.
1: It was a Christian school. It was a Christian private school. So everybody thinks really highly of her. And I just really want to put it out there what happened.
2: What did you do to get slapped?
0: Damn.
1: So it wasn't me. Now that I'm an adult, at that time as a child, I was very confused. Now as an adult, I found out that she had a problem with my mom about something.
2: Okay. And is it, your mom is still living, I presume, huh?
1: Yeah.
2: Okay, and so, that's crazy. I can't give this that type of advice on this radio here. I was going to say, well, have your mother slap her, but no. What happened when you went home and told your mother that she slapped you? Like, do you remember, like, did your mother take any type of action, legal action, or did she smack her ass back, you know, back in the day?
1: There wasn't no legal action. We all went to church together. I don't know how they might have handled it as a child. I just know what happened. And then I just kept on going to school. And it's just like really still bothering me. I'm in
2: my 30s. You ain't never talked to your mother about that? Because it sounds deeper than you getting slapped. You never talked to your mom?
1: I did later on, years later.
2: What'd she say?
1: It wasn't really much said.
2: Oh, damn, it's like...
1: It wasn't really much said, but she slapped the shit out of me. She yanked me up. It was another teacher in there who told her, stop. She was like, stop. It's not her fault. Just stop. And that's how she stopped hurting me.
2: Damn. Okay, well, you want to out her? Out her. I can't stop you. You still mad? You got slapped 20 years ago. Listen, and it don't matter whether I tell you not to or not. You already got it in your mind. You are still, obviously, you're bothered by that. And that was like a traumatic experience. And now that you just found her, girl, you want your revenge. So out her. Just go ahead and out her. I don't know if she's still slapping kids or whatever, but just... out her. Do it.
0: She got to be like 80 right now, right? She got to be old as hell.
2: She ain't talking about
1: 73 is what I looked up, and I see that her family really loves her. Like, I studied her for the past year trying to figure out if I want to do this, but I really just want to put it out there because why did you do that to me?
2: Oh, you've been studying her for the last year. Listen, she on her law-abiding citizen, Gerard Butler-ish, okay?
0: What?
1: I'm 35, I know.
0: Since fourth grade?
2: Yeah.
0: She been holding that.
2: Fourth grade. Because she probably really did some serious damage to this young girl. Like, she, when she was a kid, I'm talking about slapped her up, jacked her up. The other teacher was like, no, stop. It's not her fault. So, obviously, everybody knew what was going on but you. And even as an adult, you don't know what's going on. That's not sitting right with me. You're not asking your mother the right questions. Your mother keeping something from you. Something that's happening with she might probably be sleeping with that lady.
1: And
2: husband
1: I agree.
2: Something.
1: As an adult, I know that my mom probably has something going on.
2: You know what I mean?
1: But as a child, I didn't do anything. And I really didn't know what was going on.
2: Exactly. But that's the thing. I know you want the revenge on the lady for putting her hands on you. But really, your mother was supposed to step in and do something about that because you are her child and you had nothing to do with whatever they had going on. Like, your mother was supposed to take care of that. And you said that you even asked your mother what happened and she ain't even provide you with no context because you can't even tell me what happened. Your mother probably slept with that lady man or something, and she took it out on you because you was in her class.
1: I get it.
2: I don't care. I say out both of them. If you going out the lady, you going out your mother too. Out both of them because somebody is keeping something from you. And that's what make me think it's real big and it's probably horrible. It's a real crazy
1: story. Okay, so that's literally my question is because I feel like that in my spirit. With no real knowledge, I feel like I'm about to out my mom about something.
2: Yep. So you have to give your mother one more chance to come clean about it. You got to say, Ma, look, I'm about to press the button on this ish. And when I do... all hell gonna break loose because whatever you hiding, whatever the deep dark secret was, I'm gonna get to the bottom of it. I got slapped over that ish and I'm not okay 20 years later.
1: Facts, I'm not, and it is what it is.
2: Right. So out them both. You can't out one without outing the other because if you do out the lady, she gonna tell you some things about your mother that you gonna be like, oh my God. So yeah, you gotta out both of them, but go see your mother first. Don't out the old lady now. Just go to your mother first. Give her one more chance to tell you. And if not, get both of them. Both of them.
1: Okay. That's what I'll do.
2: And then call me back and let me know what happened.
0: Damn.
1: Okay. Thank you.
2: All right, babe.
1: Bye.
0: All right. Just fix my mess. 800-585-1051. She's been holding that on for like 30 years.
2: Yo, she's been studying this old lady for a year now.
0: No, but like, it's happened like 25 years ago.
2: She held on to it, but she finally found the lady last year, and she's been doing all her research. She know where the lady work, where the lady live, where the lady go to church, where she go to the grocery stores, her kids and everything. She is planning. She planning something.
0: That's a different type of slap. Because teachers that yoke me up, and I don't even remember their names.
2: I know, that's what I'm saying, but your ass is probably bad. Yeah. She didn't do nothing.
0: All right. Just Fix My Mess is the Breakfast Club. Good morning.

0: DJ NV, Jess Hilarious, Charlamagne Tha God. We are the Breakfast Club. We're in the middle of Jess Fix My Mess. Hello, who's this?
1: Hey, what's up? This is Chris.
0: Chris, what's your question for Jess?
2: Good morning.
1: All right. Hey, listen, I don't know if you're going to say good morning when I'm done. But my girlfriend's pregnant.
2: Congratulations.
1: But she's not really my girlfriend.
2: Uh-oh. Oh, what the hell?
1: It's complicated, but
2: okay. Thanks,
1: regardless, Apple. What I would tell you is, when she told me she didn't want it. And I said, I support whatever you want to do.
2: Okay.
1: And all of a sudden, she just ghosted me. Like, I don't know. She won't answer. She won't text.
2: Mm-hmm.
1: Like, she's just ghosted.
2: What's that?
1: And here's the thing.
2: Mm-hmm.
1: I don't believe in baby mama, baby daddy crap. You know, our culture, we push that. I don't.
2: Okay.
1: I'm a man. I take care of it. So if we're going to have a kid, then we're going to make this a union.
2: That's right.
1: I got to come after this custody.
2: I agree.
1: Jess, what should I do? Because I don't want it to get nasty, but my kid's going to be with me.
2: I understand. So, okay. All right, look. What type of relationship do you guys have? You said she's not really your girlfriend. So what were you guys just dealing with each other? Are y'all friends? Were y'all ever planning to be in a relationship? And she got pregnant quicker than you guys planned? Like what happened? What is the dynamic of the relationship?
1: We were just cool.
2: Okay, and then y'all were having sex and she got pregnant. Boom.
1: Boom.
2: All right.
1: And she said, Chris, I don't want this.
2: Right.
1: I'm like, that's up to you, whatever you want, I support you. That's what I told her. I support you.
2: And then you said she ghosted you. You never heard from her anything, you know, after that.
1: I don't know where she... I don't know what's going on.
2: Okay,
1: I don't know if she had it. If she did, should I...
2: All right,
1: here's the thing. I also recognize there's a legal side. I don't want to be stalking her.
2: Yeah. Well, that's what you got to do. You just got to wait it out because your worry is coming from... The fact that she never said anything else. She never confirmed whether or not she was actually really going to go through with the abortion or whether she was going to keep it. All she told you was she didn't want it.
1: Yeah, I don't know.
2: And you told her you supported her.
1: I'm just trying to understand.
2: And you told her you supported her, whatever. So what makes you think that she didn't get it and that she's just angry that you didn't have a different response? Like, damn, no, we're going to keep this baby.
1: About that. What I don't want to happen is, you know, 9 months, a year down the road, I'm in the store, and like, oh shoot, who is that? That's your baby.
2: Yeah, but that may happen. Things like that do happen. You know, you got to understand who you're dealing with. This is your friend. Y'all were friends. You probably didn't know it that well, you know. But yeah, this is you're gonna have to just deal with that. You know what I mean? Because if she's ghosting you, I mean, I wouldn't say give up trying, but if she doesn't hit you back up to give you any further clarity on whether or not she got the abortion or she decided to go through with the pregnancy, I mean, you just gotta wait it out. You know, she could be going through the motions. It could be anything that the girl is going through. I understand, you know, your mental paranoia as well, though. Like, I understand you walking around worried every day, you know, but you just gotta prepare yourself for the best and the worst at the same time. I'm sorry.
1: Yeah.
2: Yeah.
1: It's rough.
2: Yeah, it is rough. But whatever you do, don't get nasty. It's not going to result well for anybody. But if you
1: no,
2: do...
1: I'm,

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be drinking all the time. Does all the pain he brought you still linger in your mind? 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On the road to riches, listen, this is what you find. The good news is, you came a long way. The bad news

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Okay, let's get it. I just messed up the whole program. Beat it off the wall, knock it down, get nasty on cam. You know I love her right, all night, all right. Turning off the lights and beat it like a mic. Killer don't run.

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1: Students spent years and thousands of dollars hustling, and you turned the most personal part, hearing your name called. So you can do a little dance with some pomp and circumstance. Y'all turn that to just a glitch in the matrix, okay? And the irony of this story, what really bothers me, these schools spend years telling students, don't use ChatGPT, okay? Don't use AI to plagiarize. Do the work yourself. Don't let AI do it for you. Then as soon as it's time for the administration to do their work, they bring in R2-D2. What's the thing named for Star Wars?
2: R2-D2.
1: Okay? They bring in Wally, all right? They bring in Optimus Prime. They bring in a Terminator, okay, to do all the work for them. What would you do if you found out your fitness trainer was secretly using Ozempic and Zepbound but was always speaking to you about the dangers of weight loss drugs? Would you trust him? No, you wouldn't, okay? Hey, young world, Generation Z, where does AI rank in your top five in regards to your growing list of resentments, okay? I know y'all hate hustle culture. That's up there. Climate change, capitalism, America being beholden to Israel. Where does rapid, unchecked integration of AI into your lives and workplace rank, all right? You have a whole generation who already feel like technology is replacing jobs, creativity, and human connection. And this incident at Glendale Community College is just another example of that, okay? Glendale Community College, you have proven that common sense is now an elective course, okay? Using AI to announce human names at a graduation and the robot was skipping people like Spotify skipping songs on shuffle. This is the problem with society, okay? Everybody wants efficiency over expense. AI can't guarantee efficiency. But happy, well-paid humans can, okay? I'm not even sure AI knows what efficiency is. I damn sure know that AI doesn't understand empathy or the importance of a moment. And when this robot messed up these kids' names, all President Tiffany Hernandez and the administration could offer is the corporate classic, "We apologize for the inconvenience." Man. Skipping someone's name at graduation is more than an inconvenience, okay? Imagine being the first person in your family to graduate college. And your old grandma sitting there waiting to hear your name, and she doesn't. And she thinks she's losing her hearing because she never heard your name, but she knows she saw you walk across stage. Got that old lady thinking she going crazy, and it's your fault. This is why people are scared of AI. Not because the technology exists, but because humans keep using it to replace moments that require actual humanity. Okay, some things require soul, and that's what AI will never have. Please give President Tiffany Hernandez of Glendale Community College the biggest hee-haw. I see your dumbass beige wheels turning. Them stupid-ass waffle-colored wheels turning.
2: I'm just saying.
1: What is your brain thinking, man, that is the color of dirty urine?
2: Remember when Webby was up here and Webby couldn't pronounce those names?
1: Different. Now, listen.
2: Now some of those different. Names.
1: See, I see what you're doing.
2: Some of those names.
1: That's different. Now, if I had to choose who to say the names, okay?
2: Mm-hmm.
1: If it's Webby, if it's me, because I can't really pronounce that well, if it's just hilarious, then maybe you think AI, okay? If it's you.
2: I'm going AI. Right?
1: Maybe. I just got to see who else is available first. What other humans are available?
2: Some of them names be...
1: What other humans
3: are
1: available?
3: I'm really good with pronouncing people's names. I'm really good with pronouncing people's names. Yes, I am.
2: Then when you go to other cultures.
3: I'm real good with pronouncing
2: that's
3: people's
2: not
3: names.
2: Just your American name, not your Thompsons and your Jacksons. When you go into the name you
3: the
2: started
3: African,
2: with.
3: The African. What's the African guy that you named the author with the book? Feudalism.
1: He's not African.
3: You said, what was it?
1: He's not African. He's like,
3: oh my God.
1: He's not African.
3: You made it sound African though.
1: Yanas Varoufakis.
2: Exactly. That is definitely wrong.
3: Yeah,
2: that's not right.
3: Okay.
1: I don't know if
2: so,
1: I'm wrong.
2: So now you're a professor. Arararufakos. That sounds like you cursed at somebody. Mad spit everywhere. So I get why they did AI.
1: No. But
2: then when you go to the Asian name, African name,
1: but you scraped the bottom of the
2: European name.
1: You scraped the bottom of the barrel.
2: Hmm?
1: Webby.
3: Yeah, it is crazy.
1: All right.
3: Yeah.
1: Me?
3: Yeah.
1: Jess Hilarious? Like,
3: why do you keep saying Jess Hilarious? Boy, ain't no we know nothing. I know how to pronounce
1: people. You know people can hear
3: names.
1: You, right? You know they can hear you?
3: Yeah. Hello. Yeah. I don't mess people's names up. I may mess up other things, but not people's names. Here.
2: We can't even say Spanish names right. Like, it'd be Riviera.
3: I can.
1: Hold on.
3: Riviera. Like, what are we talking about?
1: Okay. Well,
3: stop playing with me.
2: Give her a name. Okay, give her a name. All right, give her a name right
3: okay.
2: now.
3: Okay.
2: Yeah, this is going to be good. This is going to be good.
4: Pronounce
2: that. Pronounce that,
3: guy. Techno feudalism.
1: No, girl.
3: Oh.
1: See what I'm saying?
3: Yes. No, shut up. Yanis Faru.
2: Yeah, exactly.
3: Varoufakis.
2: Now they on stage. Right. Now they mad because you said their name wrong.
1: You cursed on the radio 3 times already.
3: Varoufakis. Yes.
1: Stop cursing.
3: Ain't African.
1: He's not African. Stop.
3: All right, well, what is he?
1: He's not African.
2: Exactly. So that, see, I can't see. We just made the point. We can't say any name, so that professor go up there.
1: But that
2: sounded
1: don't
2: like
1: mean
2: us.
1: You AI let
3: can't
1: AI
3: say the name either.
1: Yes, you don't. Let
2: and I know AI,
1: AI
2: is messed up. Yesterday I posted a picture of AI and it cut my arm off. I didn't even see my arm was off. Only had one arm. See? But you know, but
1: once again, for a graduation ceremony, that needs a human touch, bro.
3: Yeah.
1: Okay.
3: It does.
1: Even
3: yeah.
1: if you up there mispronouncing people's names, you know you got to make sure you get the names right. But that's why you practice.
3: Yeah.
1: If you know that you're doing a college graduation, you practice beforehand to make sure you have the pronunciation
2: like
1: right.
2: 2,000 names.
1: I don't care.
3: I don't care. You ask everybody that name. You got to make sure that you pronounce their names right.
2: 2,000 names.
1: It's a graduation.
2: The professor's never seen them kids.
1: It's a college graduation. That's how important a day like that is.
3: Ask everybody their name.
1: Yes. You practice pronouncing the names if you're the person pronouncing the names.
3: That's right.
1: By the way, that's what I would do. I could do it if I'm like Batman. You give me some time to prepare. I'll get it done, okay?
3: Giannis
1: I just need it.
3: Varoufakis. Yes, that is his name, y'all.
2: It just took you 4 times to figure it out. You only got one shot.
3: No, I said it right all times, but you got to read that name slow.
2: All right, Charlamagne, thank you for that donkey today.
1: Yes, indeed.
2: It's the Breakfast Club. Good morning.

0: It's DJ Envy, Just Hilarious, Charlamagne Tha God. We are The Breakfast Club. Charlamagne, you got a positive note?
1: Yes, the positive note is simply this, man. We can all make a difference in the lives of others in need because it is the most simple of gestures that make the most significant of differences. I repeat, we can all make a difference in the lives of others in need because it is the most simple of gestures that make the most significant of differences. So, you know, you walk past a homeless person today and you got a couple of dollars to spare, give it to them. If you got, you know, some, if you want to go grab them some food, do it, because it's just like this simple of gestures that make the most significant of differences. Trust when I tell you. Have a
2: Breakfast Club, bitches!
3: Y'all finished or y'all done?

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1: You're tapped in to Way Up with Angela Yee.
2: Yo, it's Way Up with Angela Yee. What's good? It's a Thursday. Akeem Woods is here with me today.
3: Oh, no.
4: What's up?
2: 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My whole email, there's like 100 emails. 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
5: That's because you sign up for a lot of things.
2: Because I need a discount. Now I got to unsubscribe to everything. It's so annoying.
5: My email's empty.
2: Oh. Yeah. Well, you know, I love a sale, too. Now, today we have a special guest joining us, and that is going to be Coach Jesse alongside Dia Nguyen. Dia Nguyen is the responsible AI lead for Amazon Web Services, but it's also Fibroid Awareness Month. Oh. And she had her own struggles, and she's going to discuss that openly up here on the show. Imagine having this responsibility and having a family, having everybody around you to take care of, taking care of her father, but then you yourself are not being taken care of. And a lot of times we put ourselves last. Mm-hmm. All right. Well, she's going to talk about that discovery about fibroids and how she was able to get that under control and be freedom from fibroids is what we're calling it. All right. But let's start the show with some love and some positivity. Let's shine a light. 800-292-5150. Call us up. Let us know who you want to shine a light on. It's Way Up.
6: Yeah. Let's take them back.

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1: Spreading love to those who are doing greatness.
2: Shine a light on them. Shine a light on them.
1: It's time to shine a light on them.
3: All right, it's Way Up with Angela Yee. Akeem Woods is here with me today.
4: Oh, no.
5: What's up?
3: And let's shine a light on an HBCU alum, Howard University to be exact. Shaquan Lewis has been named CEO of Crunch Fitness.
5: Oh, dope.
3: Yes, he actually got his degree back in 2005 in political science and economics, then went on to get his law degree from Harvard Law School. He transitioned into business operations at Pizza Hut U.S., where he was the chief operating officer and became the brand's first chief equity officer. And then he joined Crunch Fitness. So congratulations to him.
5: Wow.
3: Yes, he credited a family instilled mission to do all that I can with all that I've been given as the through line of his career. So gotta love that.
5: That's awesome. I wonder how old he is.
3: Well, he graduated in 2005 from Howard.
5: Okay.
3: So I guess doing those numbers, how long ago was that? 20.
5: That was 20 years ago.
3: 21 years ago. Yeah.
5: So he's probably in his early 40s. Yeah, yeah.
3: All right. Well, Chris, who do you want to shine a light on?
6: I want to shine a light on all the organizations in Pittsburgh, PA, man, putting in that work to stop the violence and giving back to all the community.
3: Oh, yes.
6: A special shout out to A's Vision. We giving back to the youth, helping them get driver's license. You know, some of the kids, you know, they out in the streets running around driving without the license. They getting in trouble and stuff, just helping them, put them in a better position. It all started from I lost my son, and I wanted to give back and keep honoring his name, you know what I'm saying, do something positive. He had just got his license when he passed away, so I wanted to keep giving back, and it's just been growing from there.
3: Oh, that's amazing, Chris. Thank you for that. And let's honor your son right now. What's his name?
6: His name is Aaron Lowell A. Wade.
3: Okay, well, we honor him. And thank you for calling, Chris.
6: No doubt.
3: Well, that was Shine a Light, 800-292-5150, in case you couldn't get through. Now, imagine you catch your man cheating.
5: Ooh.
3: And you keep it quiet till the next day because y'all want to cuddle.
5: That's kind of weird, but all right.
3: All right, we'll tell you what celebrity said she did just that. How strange. You thought you were toxic.
5: That's really toxic.
3: All right, it's Way Up.
1: Hey. The rumors, the shade. Let's break it down.
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29: I have typed

0: And for adults with type 2 diabetes and known heart disease, Jardiance can lower the risk of cardiovascular death, too. 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

0: All right, it's way up at Angela Yee. Akeem Woods is here.
1: Oh, no.
2: What's up?
0: All right, you're definitely going to be saying oh, no in a second because Chloe Bailey was on Call Her Daddy, and she talked about finding out that her man was cheating on her.
2: Oh, no.
0: But not saying anything right away. Here's what she said.
3: They'll DM my godmom. I've seen a lash extension, like, on the tile of the shower floor. Okay. Hair tie that's not my hair texture.
4: What did you do when you found the eyelash?
3: I peeped it, and I kept it quiet till the next morning.
4: And then what'd you do?
3: And then I walked in the bathroom like it was brand new. Like, I just saw it. Because I still wanted my night of cuddles. I'm that toxic.
4: And then the next morning you confronted.
3: Yeah.
4: Did he lie?
3: Of course.
4: Okay.
3: Deny.
2: Well, at least she knows she's toxic, because I would never. I would have called it out immediately.
0: Yeah, I can't hold that.
2: Because also, sorry. Why do I want to cuddle up with someone who's cheating on me the whole time. Like, that's weird.
0: Yeah, I'm going to also be disgusted. Like,
2: yeah.
0: Oh, this is the hand you touched her with?
2: And then
0: I'm also going to be thinking she was laying right here, because she, not only did you cheat, you had her in the same place you have me.
2: Yeah.
1: Oh, no.
0: Exactly. Chloe, we got to talk.
2: Get it together, girl.
0: All right. Now, Megan Thee Stallion has launched her Hot Girl Summer perfume. And so it is available for early access purchase starting July 5th. And that is going to be exclusively through Ulta Beauty's website at MeganThestallion.com. And then it launches online July 8th. And then it's in stores on July 11th.
2: Megan's doing everything except dropping music.
0: She has. You want to see what it looks like?
2: I do, actually.
0: A pretty bottle. And it's also unisex. So.
2: Oh, that is pretty.
0: Yeah, isn't that cute? Okay, we like that for you.
2: I love Megan.
0: All right, now Lonzo Ball is now giving some clarity on what happened with his father and also his mom. You know, LeVar had said on Neon's live stream that his wife decided to go her own way, and he basically made it seem like she initiated that. Tina Ball initiated it. Here's what he had said originally on Neon's.
5: Tina decided to go her own way. That's why you don't see it right here. But she want to go do something else, that's fine with me. We had our run. Even though she had the stroke and getting older, she would never be like, oh, man. She was always beautiful in my eyes until you say, I want to go do something else.
0: Yeah.
5: Now you're not as beautiful to me again. It is what it is, man. And I found somebody else. But it is what it is.
0: Well, damn. You had to slide that in there.
2: Yeah, he wants to make sure you know he's not alone.
0: Well, Lonzo Ball, their son, on an episode of the Ball and the Family podcast, gave some more insight as to what really happened.
6: My mom didn't want to leave. She was, quote unquote, damn near forced to leave. I helped her leave. I'm glad she left. She's in a great spot. So she's good. My pops is good. They obviously don't with each other. But I with them both. And she was not wrong at all. She did not leave him because he lost his foot. That's a myth that was put out there. But my dad did a great job raising us. My mom did a great job raising us. They didn't work out, and it is what it is, man.
0: So there you have it.
2: It must suck. I hate that he has to be in between, like in the middle of it all. But good for him for not talking bad about any of them.
0: Yeah, but also letting y'all know, don't be trying to drag my mom. Like, she left that man high and dry.
2: Yeah.
0: She was forced to leave. Mm-hmm. So there's more to it. Because I want to know what that means. What was the force to leave?
2: I guess you got to go watch the show.
0: Well, anyway, when we come back, we have About Last Night, where we discuss what we did last night. It's so hot out here. It is literally a heat wave. I was at the dentist yesterday.
2: I know.
0: Getting some things together. But we'll talk about all of that. And then, you know, I had to go home and watch my show.
2: What show?
0: I'll tell you about it. It's way up. All I know.

0: Up with Angela Yee.
1: Yeah.
0: We about to break it down. About Last Night is coming up soon.
2: Pop that thing, let it clap, let it clap. Ride this, or you sit on my
3: lap.
2: Spread them cheeks, let me see that. Shake that, like you out of control. That thing till your throat gets sore. Bend it on down, put your face on the floor. That to your legs can't stand. High freak with the word in the hand.

0: So, about last night. Here's how it went down.
1: Yo, it's way up at Angela Yee. It's me and Akeem Woods.
2: What's up?
1: About last night. What did you do?
2: Last night, I did a bunch of boring editing. I was editing a project I'm working on.
3: Okay. Oh, no.
1: Well, let me tell you something. Yesterday, I left here and went to the dentist.
2: Mm-hmm.
1: Shout out to Dr. Rubenstein. I actually have to get this this filling kind of redone. I got to see how they're going to do it, if they're going to, like, poke a little hole. But anyway, got my teeth cleaned, did all of that. But while I'm in there, you're able to watch Netflix. So I started watching The Polygamist.
2: Ooh.
1: But then I couldn't really focus on it. So then I went home and put it on. I watched the first couple of episodes. Now, if you haven't seen this on Netflix, it's a story about it's a South African, like, 22-part series. But this guy is the CEO of a company, and he is cheating on his wife, but his wife doesn't want anybody to know because she's trying to put out this image like they're a perfect family. They're about to celebrate their 20th anniversary.
2: Oh, so she knows he's cheating.
1: She knows he's cheating. He doesn't even live with her. He lives with the other chick.
2: Oh.
1: With the mistress. But she has all these brand deals on social media, and part of the brand deals is that
2: they're a loving couple.
1: Right. Mm. And so she's in danger of losing this deal unless her husband is going to show up for her. Now, he's not even interested in her at all anymore. They have children together. I think it's 3 kids. And so this made me think about the Chloe Bailey Call Her Daddy interview just now that we played a clip from, where she found out her man was cheating and she still spent the night because she wanted to cuddle. Here's what she said.
4: They'll DM my godmom. I've seen a lash extension, like, on the tile of the shower floor. Okay. Hair tie that's not my hair texture.
5: What did you do when you found the eyelash?
4: I peeped it and I kept it quiet till the next morning.
5: And then what did you
4: do? And then I walked in the bathroom like it was brand new. Like I just saw it. Because I still wanted my night of cuddles.
2: Toxic.
1: But listen, there's a lot of reasons that people, when they find out their significant other is cheating, they don't say anything. Sometimes they don't even want that person to know that they know.
2: Mm-hmm.
1: Right? And it could be because you have appearances that you want to keep up. Maybe you're not ready to give up the relationship. Maybe you excuse it in your mind like, well, it's no big deal.
2: Or maybe they're like supporting your lifestyle and you don't want to lose that. And
1: right. So let me keep quiet and just deal with what I got to deal with. Maybe you're cheating too.
2: Yeah.
1: And so, hey, if you're doing that, at least I can justify what I'm doing over here.
2: Mm-hmm.
1: But I want to know what you guys, your experience has been. Have you ever known that your partner was cheating, but you kept it to yourself for whatever reason? Why would a person do that? I'm just thinking about this based off of what Chloe Bailey said, and then also this show, The Polygamist, on Netflix.
2: Yes.
1: Well, you've never been in a real relationship.
2: I haven't.
1: I can't even ask you these questions.
2: Well, that's why we have to call us. Have the people call and answer the question.
1: Oh, my gosh. 800-292-5150. Have you ever known your partner was cheating, but you kept it to yourself? 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
1: us why. 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
2: Ooh.
1: Because he really wanted to be with her, and I think he just didn't want her to know that he knew. Is that weird?
2: Weird.
1: I thought it was strange. 800-292-5150. Call us up. Have you ever known your partner was cheating, but you kept it to yourself? What was the reason?
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2: Happy Thursday. I'm KOB 4 meteorologist Amanda Galushka with your Thursday afternoon forecast. Lots of sunshine for your day today with highs getting up into the mid-90s. We'll have mainly lighter winds for those wind speeds. They'll be mainly out of the south, but we could see a couple breezes from time to time, say upwards to about 20 miles per hour for wind gusts. Then we'll see temperatures falling to the mid-60s by tomorrow morning, but as winds shift more southwesterly, that may bring some of the Sacaton wildfire smoke back up overhead.
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0: Albany and DeLahee, and we're talking about, have you ever known your partner was cheating but you kept it to yourself? Chloe Bailey said this on Call Her Daddy.
1: I've seen a lash extension like on the tile of the shower floor. I peeped it and I kept it quiet till the next morning.
2: And then what'd you
1: do? And then I walked in the bathroom like it was brand new. Because I still wanted my night of cuddles. I'm that toxic.
0: I'm also watching The Polygamist on Netflix, and she's trying to give this presentation of a perfect wife and husband with children, family for her social media
3: and it's fake
0: collabs. Right. And so that's why she doesn't want people to know. But you tell us, have you ever known your partner was cheating but kept it to yourself, and why? 800-292-5150.

0: I'll freak you, freak you like no one has ever made you feel, yeah.
1: Yeah.
2: Look.
1: Yeah, what's happening?
0: You wanna know my name?
2: Way Up with Angela Yee.
3: Turn me on.
1: That's us. It's Way Up with Angela Yee. Me and Akeem Woods.
4: Oh, no.
1: And we're talking about, have you ever known your partner was cheating and didn't say anything at the time?
4: Ooh.
1: Now, you've never had a partner to cheat.
4: Correct.
1: On you, so that's fortunate, I guess.
4: Uh-huh.
1: Yet unfortunate.
4: One day.
1: I can't hold it. If I know you're cheating, I'm going to have to say something right away. I tried to do it one time. It lasted like 2 minutes.
4: Yeah, I couldn't hold it either, to be honest.
1: Yeah, it was my ex-boyfriend's birthday, and I went on my laptop to look up directions to a restaurant, and then his email popped up, and God said, look at it. And then that's how I found out.
4: Don't blame
1: and
4: God
1: then
4: for
1: I was
4: you.
1: Like, and then I said, it's his birthday. I'm going to try to not say anything today and deal with it tomorrow. And then it just...
4: Oh, no.
1: 2 minutes later, I was on the phone like, don't bother. We're not going out. And he was like, why? What happened?
4: Yeah.
1: And then I screenshotted the stuff and sent it to him.
4: Ooh, what he do?
1: And I locked him out of his email.
4: Ooh.
1: And then, yeah. But that was it. But anyway, Carol, why did you not tell your partner you knew they were cheating?
5: I was cheating, too.
4: Oh.
1: Okay, see? But I say, sometimes you're cheating,
4: wait,
1: too.
4: Wait, let me ask you this, though. Did you find out he was cheating before you started cheating?
5: I did.
1: Okay.
4: How did you find out he was cheating?
5: Because the girls were bold enough to call my house.
1: Oh, my gosh. So he was disrespectfully cheating.
5: Call my job, right by the house.
1: Wow, he was going in. It was several.
4: How long did y'all end up staying together?
1: They stayed together.
5: He was one of those. I actually left like 2 years before we were divorced because he didn't want to let go.
1: I don't even understand that.
4: I don't know why. Because people want to have their kids
5: exactly.
4: Eat it too.
1: Yeah.
4: Or is that
1: what happened to the guy you cheated with?
5: I kind of just dismissed him. He knew what it was when we got together. I wasn't trying to hang on. It was just, you know, I needed a few things and he gave it to me.
1: All right. Well, thank you for sharing with us. I hope life is amazing now.
5: Oh, it is. It's great.
1: Okay, good. Thank you. Okay, this person is anonymous, and we are asking, have you ever known your partner was cheating but didn't say nothing?
6: Because I wanted my husband to make sure that he paid the rent when I was staying at.
4: Are y'all still married?
6: Yes. He's in the military.
1: Oh, okay. And where you were staying at. So y'all didn't live together. Okay.
6: No, not at that time. He was gone for like a year, and I had, you know, done my snooping and found out, and I wanted to make sure where I was staying at was secured, so I didn't tell him until, like, probably a couple weeks after.
1: And what happened?
6: Well, I mean, we're still together. So I was
1: you worked it out.
6: we worked it out. Yeah, military relationships are hard.
1: Okay.
4: That's fair.
1: All right. Well, thank you for calling. I'm glad y'all worked through it.
4: Me too.
1: Hey, Andy.
4: What's up?
7: Hey, good morning. How you guys doing? I love y'all's show.
1: Oh, well, thank you. We appreciate you, Andy. Now, have you ever found out that your partner was cheating but didn't say anything?
7: Yes. I would say about a year and a half into our marriage, I found out that she was cheating with one of the ER doctors at the hospital.
1: Wow. Ooh.
7: And it really hurt a lot, but I was ashamed to say anything because I didn't want my friends to know that my wife was cheating on me, because in a small town with a population less than 2,000, everybody would know your business. And
1: right.
7: I didn't want to say anything out of shame.
4: What ended up happening? Did y'all end up getting divorced, or what happened?
7: What we did was she decided that we needed a change of scenery, so we moved to Texas. She worked at one hospital. I worked at another hospital. And so things were going great. And one night while she was asleep, somebody called on her cell phone. I answered. And it was a man. And he asked me, why are you answering her phone? I said, my wife is asleep. He said, still, but why are you answering her phone?
1: What? Oh. The nerve. So,
7: So it didn't work out. We ended up getting a divorce. And when we divorced, she came by the house every day to make sure I had something to eat until that got old and she finally stayed away.
1: That's so crazy.
4: That is crazy that she cheated on you and then she still comes home like, did you eat today?
1: I know, right? Because I did.
4: some people are not set up for monogamy, and she's clearly that type of woman.
1: So what are you doing now? Are you with somebody else? Are you married again?
7: No, I'm not married again. I moved back to our family farm in Mississippi. So I help my oldest brother run the farm, and then I do deliveries for a parts company. So I stay pretty busy now.
1: Okay, well, I can't wait till you find real true love in somebody that's with just you.
4: Yeah, because not everyone's outside, just her.
7: Thank you, and I listen to you guys every morning, all throughout the day, on my way to work. I love your show.
1: Thank you. Thank you so much for calling in.
7: All right, thank you.
1: All right.
4: He was really sweet. I hope he finds somebody. He seemed like a really nice guy.
1: But anyway, if you still want to answer that question for last word about if you ever found out somebody was cheating on you and didn't say anything and why, 800-292-5150 is the number. When we come back, we got your Yeetie. Ooh, I'll tell you about a celebrity who came this close to being in a hot air balloon with Diddy. Ooh. It's way up.
2: Hey. The rumors, the shade. Let's break it down.
3: Let's go.
2: Angela spilling the Yeetie next.
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22: Happy Thursday. I'm KOB 4 meteorologist Amanda Galushka with your Thursday afternoon forecast. Lots of sunshine for your day today with highs getting up into the mid-90s. We'll have mainly lighter winds for those wind speeds. They'll be mainly out of the south, but we could see a couple breezes from time to time, say upwards to about 20 miles per hour for wind gusts. Then we'll see temperatures falling to the mid-60s by tomorrow morning. But as winds shift more southwesterly, that may bring some of the Sacaton wildfire smoke back up overhead.
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1: Yo, she about to blow the lid up off this pot.
2: Let's get it.
1: Oh, yeah. Angela spilling that yee tea.
2: Come and get the tea.
0: All right, it's Way Up with Angela Yee. It's me and Akeem Woods.
3: Oh, no.
0: Akeem, you like Seth Rogen?
3: I think he's great, yeah.
0: Yeah, he's really pretty funny. He was recently on with Olivia Wilde, and he talked about time that he turned down an invitation, a proposition. Let's say it that way. And here's what he said he's happy that he turned down.
4: What is the most surprising proposition you ever received?
5: Many years ago, me and my wife were at the French Laundry, and at the table beside us was Puff Daddy. And Puff Daddy came over to me and my wife, and he said, "What are you guys doing tomorrow morning?" And we said, "We're here actually scouting wedding locations." And he said, "Well, if you have time, would you like to come hot air ballooning with me?" And I said no, which I'm very happy about, because the last thing I need in the world is a photo of me on a hot air balloon alone with Puff Daddy.
0: That would be very random. That would be used, like, to this day fodder.
6: Because there's no way to be like, well, we were just, like,
0: on a hot air balloon, I randomly ran into him. The story just doesn't go.
6: Because, you know, also, hot air balloons are so romantic, so there's no way to get out of that. It's the most romantic form of travel. It's
0: no
6: hot
0: way
6: air balloon.
0: Out. All right, now Future was on social media, and he was talking about his love life and how this inspired him to make the Real Me album, because this album is who he really is. Listen to what he had to say about relationships and what it's like to deal with him.
7: Everybody wants true love, but how many people get a chance to experience?
8: You do want to be married?
7: Hell yeah. Do I want to be married to the wrong person? No. Every man that married the right woman, they progress.
8: Yes.
7: If she see me out with a girl holding her hand, she's like, "I still love you. I love you when you holding another hand." It ain't right. That's just unconditional love. I'm still who I am. Like, it don't matter what. You love me on who I am. Being in the back of the line just don't come with Future. It come with a lot of girls, too.
6: Sounds like he just wants to cheat.
0: This new album's going to be toxic. But I mean, I think that's his brand, right?
6: But hey, at least he's honest. He's being honest with his
0: toxicity.
6: Exactly.
0: More he's like you, him. But not gay.
6: Exactly.
0: All right, now T.I. and Tiny, their latest situation. You know, that whole OMG girls with the dolls and the trial that went on. They were actually now denied punitive damages. This is their fourth trial in this long-running battle with this toy company, MGA, because those dolls look like they were based off of the OMG girls, right? These OMG dolls. And so now they have been awarded $18 million. Now, originally, they also got $53 million in punitive damages. It was a total of $71 million that they were supposed to get. But a judge wiped out those punitive damages. They said they had not put forth clear and convincing evidence of willful infringement or conscious disregard for the rights of others. This led to a fourth trial this month that was only about the punitive damages. And the jurors did side with the toy makers. And so now they're getting $18 million instead of that $71 million. That's a huge dip.
6: Oh, no. That's still a lot of money.
0: I mean, no, it's still great. But, you know, I know they would probably be like, dang, because then after you got to pay the lawyers, you got to pay all these other fees.
6: I mean, they were definitely looking for that $71.
0: Absolutely. And also, even if it's not like, quote unquote, well, they knew what they were doing with the OMG dolls.
6: Mm-hmm.
0: All right. Well, that is your Yee Tea. When we come back, we have Under the Radar. These are the stories that are not necessarily in the headlines. They're flying under the radar. These are so interesting. One of them, Donald Trump having a threesome with his sons. We'll tell you what that one's about. That's the headline. Also, the Empire State Building, we do have an update on what was going on with these climbers that one of them proposed to the other as they scaled the Empire State Building. It's Way Up.

0: dishing the news that relates to you. These stories are flying under the radar.
1: Ooh, it's Way Up at Angela Yee. I'm here with Akeem Woods.
2: Oh, no.
1: Oh, no is right.
2: Mm-hmm.
1: Oh, man. And let's get it started. On Wednesday, the man and the woman dressed in all black with the mask on that illegally scaled the Empire State Building and got engaged in the process are the stars of Netflix's 2024 documentary, Skywalkers, A Love Story. They are the Russian rooftoppers, Vanya and Angela. Hey, Ange. They're known for climbing skyscrapers without ropes or harnesses, and they were up there for about half an hour, and they are now in police custody.
2: I wonder how much time they're going to get.
1: Yeah, I'm not sure what they're going to, you know. Some people are saying they don't think they'll get any time. Some people in this room don't want them to get any time.
2: Cool.
1: But I also feel like, you know, people don't want copycat situations.
2: I say give them time.
1: Mm-hmm.
2: I don't know. Not nothing egregious. Nothing like you know.
1: Give so them. What would you give them?
2: 3 months.
1: Okay.
2: 3 months is what I give them.
1: All right. Now,
2: what would you give them?
1: I probably wouldn't give them any time. I don't think
2: Girl.
1: It's like that.
2: No, I'm not. No, I'm not. Nope. 3 months. Lock them up.
1: Because who else is going to do that, you know?
2: No one after you get, they get 3 months.
1: Well, they've already been released from custody, just so you know. So, you know, they look quite happy. After they
2: like
1: were
2: it.
1: Arraigned in court, and she has her ring, you know, and they hid there overnight. That's how they're saying they likely did that. And
2: they hid there overnight, girl, yeah, for 4 months.
1: They emerged from this hatch. They have video. The video showed them coming out of this hatch.
2: So they broke an intern at B&E. 4 months. Give them 4 months. Nah, 4 months. That's crazy.
1: So they've been hit with burglary, reckless endangerment, and criminal mischief charges. All of them are felonies.
2: Definitely
1: in addition
2: 4 months.
1: To misdemeanor counts of possession of burglary tools, trespass, and criminal tampering.
2: Yeah, 5 months.
1: Yeah.
2: Yeah.
1: But anyway.
2: Or a big fine. Give them a big fine. If they got money, let them pay it.
1: I mean, the president's done way worse.
2: Of course. Lock him up too. 10 years.
1: Well, speaking of the president, he just made a joke about incest with his own sons. Here's what he said.
3: Now, as I see my two beautiful sons sitting there, I think I'm going to give one to myself, one to them, and we'll have a threesome, okay? I'll pick out one of the two. I'll give them the Congressional Medal of Honor for something. And I'll get one for taking on Russia, Russia, Russia, or something. And we'll have a third pair. No, I'm only kidding.
2: So, oh, no.
1: He was talking about giving his sons a Medal of Honor and himself for no reason. And
2: I mean,
1: having
2: but,
1: a threesome with
2: But
1: them.
2: That's who he is. He's always doing, and his fan base, you saw his goofy fans cheering like, oh, yeah, that's how, that's so dumb.
1: Mm-hmm. Well, OpenAI, the creator of ChatGPT, is reportedly discussing giving the Trump administration a 5% stake in their company.
2: The amount of money he's made off the presidency
1: Ooh,
2: is
1: billions.
2: So illegal. It's so illegal. Lock him up, too.
1: And that 5% share in OpenAI would be worth about $42.6 billion, just so you know.
2: All
1: right, well, that is your Under the Radar. We do have the Way Up Mix at the top of the hour. Plus, you know it's National Fibroids Awareness Month, so Coach Jesse is going to be here from the Detox Now. Also, Dia Nguyen is going to be joining us. And Dia Nguyen is going to be discussing, she's the AI lead at Amazon Web Services, but she also was suffering from fibroids. She'll talk about her journey and where she is now. It's Way Up.
4: Ask me what I got.
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24: 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Malik Tillman drilling a free kick in the 82nd minute to put the match away.
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1: What up?
0: And we got the Way Up Mix for you at the top of the hour. Also, Coach Jesse and Dia Wynn are going to be joining us, and we're going to be talking about National Fibroid Awareness Month. Dia Wynn has her own story about how she's a successful tech executive, but she also in her personal life has health issues, including fibroids. We'll discuss what her options were and what she decided to do. It's Way Up.

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1: 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I'm talking about that dog in them. 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If you gotta fight, you better have a dog with you. 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He got that dog in him. And he gonna fight. He gonna fight to the end. And you know what he gonna try to do. He gonna try to fight.

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10: Happy Thursday. I'm KOB4 meteorologist Amanda Galushka with your Thursday afternoon forecast. Lots of sunshine for your day today with highs getting up into the mid-90s. We'll have mainly lighter winds for those wind speeds. They'll be mainly out of the south, but we could see a couple breezes from time to time, say upwards to about 20 miles per hour for wind gusts. Then we'll see temperatures falling to the mid-60s by tomorrow morning, but as winds shift more southwesterly, that may bring some of the Sacaton wildfire smoke back up overhead.
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0: What's up? It's Way Up with Angela Yee. It's me and Akeem Woods.
1: Hey.
0: And we got your Yee T when we come back. And we're going to talk about Tristan Thompson. He was on Club Shay Shay. And he talked about cheating on Khloe Kardashian. And also, you know, he's good friends with Drake. And of course, also with LeBron. So maybe he can get the two of them back together as friends.
1: Okay.
0: We'll tell you what he said. It's Way Up.

0: spreading the rumors.
1: From industry shade to all the gossip.
2: Talk to me.
1: Angela's spilling that yee tea.
0: Talk to
3: him. Yo, it's Way Up and Angela Yee. It's me and Akeem Woods.
4: What's up?
3: What's happening? Mm-hmm. And let's get into this yee tea. So Tristan Thompson was on Club Shay Shay, and he was talking about his friendship with Drake, also his friendship with LeBron, and how Drake and LeBron are fractured, but maybe he can help.
5: So Drake's my brother. I've known him since I've been 17. That's family. Always going to ride with him.
6: It might take you to get Drake and Braun back together again.
5: Hey, listen, I'm trying, man.
3: He's trying.
5: Okay.
3: Yeah, so not sure what's going to happen. But, you know, he's in a position to perhaps help. Sometimes things aren't going to be help, but, you know. I think Drake feels like LeBron picked a side.
4: Oh, because the whole Kendrick thing.
3: Yeah.
4: Oh, I remember that because he was doing the thing.
3: Yes, he was doing the thing.
4: Yeah.
3: All right, another thing that Tristan talked about was getting caught cheating on Khloe Kardashian. And basically, you can't go nowhere. You're tall. People know who you are. You can't be out doing other stuff. But listen to this.
6: Somebody had to dime you.
5: Someone for sure dime me, because it was 5 a.m. in the morning when all that stuff happened.
6: Yeah, when they got...
5: Yeah, so it didn't make sense, but people talk. Social media is a tough
6: thing. And plus, I mean, 6'9 guy, you know, there ain't a whole lot of 6'9 burglars.
5: Yeah.
6: You know what I'm saying?
5: Hey, you know the problem for us NBA players, we think when we put a hoodie on, we think we got a visible cloak. We be forgetting that we still tall.
3: Duh, yeah.
4: But also, you're tall and famous.
3: Yeah.
4: Like, crazy famous. You thought you were going to get away with it?
3: He was like, you know, you're young, you're naive, you're enjoying life. Because he was young. He said, you're dating a woman that's very popular, but I'm popular. So, you know, it was what it was.
4: Yeah.
3: All right. Now, another thing he discussed was playing in Boston and how racist those fans are.
5: I play there. They call you the N-word.
6: What?
5: Yeah, they're going to call you. They're going to call you that.
6: They say, but that's not what they say.
5: That's a lie. When they drunk, they gonna call you that. Because one thing about people in Boston, I played there and I love Boston. They drink to get belligerently drunk.
4: And they're racist.
3: I love how Shannon
4: Sharp was like, what? Racism? Shannon, girl, you're a 50-year-old black man. That's not back to the prize that Boston is racist.
3: My pearls, racist.
4: Exactly. Boston? That's like me, like, what? What do you mean?
3: All right, so Taylor Swift and Travis Kelce wedding. Let's give y'all some updates. People are so mad that this wedding is happening at Madison Square Garden.
4: It's so performative and tacky.
3: But why? Why? Why can't they do it? And I saw CNN did this whole article about why it's the perfect place with the tunnels. There's no windows for privacy. You know, they're able to shut things down.
4: I disagree.
3: But, you know, they have the money to do it. I mean, it's what they wanted, 1,000 people on this invite list. So now, according to TMZ, the 5 starters for the Knicks also have been invited. Josh Hart, Mikal Bridges, OG, Carl Anthony Towns, and Jalen Brunson are on the list for that party at the Garden that's going to be happening tomorrow. And other news, you know, Michael Rubin usually has this all-white party, 4th of July in the Hamptons. Well, he pushed it up so that it wouldn't have to be interfering with Taylor Swift's wedding. So that happened already. And according to reports, they said Lil Wayne was there even though he was supposed to be at his show in Maine.
4: You know how mad I'd be if I was in Maine and I was like, oh, you had a party that was more important than you performing for the people who paid to see you? Crazy.
3: I mean, you know, that's a big party. Somebody tried to offer $2 million just to get on the list to go and they turned it down.
4: Well,
3: wow.
4: Can't buy everything, I guess.
3: But they have a live stream of what's going on inside of the venue, capturing every moment outside the venue. And then, yeah, people can watch as they're getting ready for this wedding of the century. It's going to be 2 days. It's a marriage ceremony, and then there's the mega reception.
4: This is going to be
3: and
4: toxic.
3: And they're going to be in 2 separate venues.
4: This is going to be toxic. I can't wait till they divorce.
3: Oh, no. That was really mean.
4: I know. That's why I said it.
3: You're supposed to be nice. What is wrong with you?
4: Listen, I said what I said. I don't like it.
3: That was nasty.
4: I know it was. It was me.
3: Oh, no. I think you need some carbs. All right. Well, that
4: probably
3: is your Yee Tea. When we come back, we have Ask Yee. We're Xing you out of this.
4: Mm-hmm.
3: 800-292-5150. Ask Yee is next.

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1: The U.S. is on to the round of 16, but they'll be without their leading scorer. Coach Mauricio Pochettino doesn't think Flo Balogun should have received a red card last night.
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0: What's up? It's Way Up with Angela Yee. It's me and Akeem Woods.
1: We outside.
0: And it's time for Ask Yee, 800-292-5150. Call us up. Any question you have, we're here to help you out. It's Way Up.

0: Whether it's relationship or career advice, Angela's dropping facts.
1: Thought you should know.
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3: What's up? It's way up with Angela Yee. I'm here with Akeem Woods.
4: Hey.
3: And it's time for Ask Yee. And today we have Alicia on the line, and she really wants to take her event planning business to the next level, but she doesn't know how.
5: I provide venue sourcing, rentals, decor, everything. Mm-hmm. I've done events for Beyonce, Zendaya.
3: Wow.
5: Birthday parties, conferences. I do everything.
3: Okay.
5: So I make the event process a seamless one. So all my clients have to do is show up. I'm sorry. I'm choking.
3: Okay. It's okay. Take your time.
5: Basically, what I'm trying to say is I really need help promoting my business.
3: Well, let me ask you this. Have you documented a lot of the work that you've done?
5: Yes. It's on my page.
3: What's your page? Because this is really how it starts.
5: It's Alicia Does Events.
3: Does it say Great Scott Events? Is that it?
5: Exactly.
3: This looks beautiful. You do amazing work. I'm going to tell you what, though, because even me looking at your page right now, I don't feel like you have enough content on here. And mm-hmm. I know sometimes we're doing a thing, so we're not capturing the process of it. But I do think putting yourself front and center more would be helpful as far as documenting how you get things done, giving people like a how-to, this is how I did this, showing the start to finish, the transformations. I think content is going to be key for what it is that you do so people can visualize it and see it. If you can get testimonials from people that you've worked with in the past, even if you can post like a throwback to when I did this event, and you can get the person you did the event with to collab with you, or whatever it is that you can do to get in front of more eyes. Because the one thing I am seeing is that I feel like you've done these major events and you've worked with some great people, celebrities and non-celebrities, but how do people get to see that work?
6: I'm a comedian, so I post a lot for content to sell tickets and stuff like that. Realistically, you have to post like 4 times a day.
3: Yeah.
6: So if they're going to go to your page, they're going to be like, well, what has she done? And they want like recent posts. Because if they go to your page and they see that your most recent post was a month ago, they're going to, in their mind, they're going to think that you're not working.
3: And also thinking about how your skills can translate into more than just events. Maybe it's putting together a set for a podcast filming or, you know, different things like that.
5: Yeah.
3: There's so many ways that you can market what it is that you do. And even going to some of these venues that maybe host some of these things. If you're like, hey, these are my services. If you ever have a client that's coming and they need some extra help, if you want to refer me, here's what I've done. But you got to let people see what it is that you've done so they know what they're getting.
5: Got it.
3: Did you go to Howard?
5: Yes, I did.
3: Girl, tap into your alumni network. Part of what you pay for when you go to college is that alumni network. And a lot of times people will be willing to work with you because we went to the same college. We have that in common.
5: Thank you so much.
3: All right, Alicia, we're rooting for you.
6: Good luck, girl.
5: Thank you.
3: Take care. 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And when we come back, Dia Nguyen is going to be joining us alongside Coach Jesse. It is National Fibroid Awareness Month. And of course, you know, we got to have these conversations over and over again because there are people at home listening right now who are thinking about their fibroids and they haven't done nothing about it. And so let this conversation be that sign to you to go ahead and handle your business and take care of yourself and your body. It's way up. Happy.

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16: Happy Thursday. I'm KOB 4 meteorologist Amanda Galushka with your Thursday afternoon forecast. Lots of sunshine for your day today with highs getting up into the mid-90s. We'll have mainly lighter winds for those wind speeds. They'll be mainly out of the south, but we could see a couple breezes from time to time, say upwards to about 20 miles per hour for wind gusts. Then we'll see temperatures falling to the mid-60s by tomorrow morning. But as winds shift more southwesterly, that may bring some of the Sacaton wildfire smoke back up overhead.
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0: What's up is Way Up with Angela Yee. And you know, July is Fibroids Awareness Month, which we are now renaming with my partner in the Detox Now, Coach Jesse. Coach Jesse is back in the building. And we are renaming this, right?
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0: Even when I first started in radio, fibroids was not a conversation that people were having. But now women need more education. They need empowerment, practical action. Because you don't have to just know that it exists. Mm-hmm. You have to help women reclaim their health and their quality of life, which is something that Coach Jesse has been doing. And that's what today's conversation is all about.
5: Yes!
0: So joining me, my partner, Coach Jesse Thompson. Welcome back.
5: Love you.
0: Love you too. You're a fibroid survivor.
5: Yes.
0: Also a health activist, founder of Detox Now. And you've also dedicated years to educating women about reproductive health, helping them advocate for themselves. And we have another incredible guest who's a friend of yours today.
5: Yes.
0: Dia Nguyen, who is an internationally respected technology executive, global speaker, and responsible, keyword responsible.
5: That's right, responsible.
0: AI leader at Amazon Web Services. But behind all of that, the titles, the conferences, you are also privately battling advanced fibroid disease, and you are sharing your journey with us. We're so fortunate to have you today. So welcome,
6: Thank
0: Dia,
6: you so much
0: to Way Up.
5: I actually had fibroids for a while and knew about it, but didn't do anything. I was much more concerned about taking care of my family and accepting it because, 85% of women have fibroids. So I was like, okay.
7: Overall, 80% of women overall.
0: And then,
7: when it comes to black women, it's up to 90%.
5: Right. So,
7: so you were like, that's just my life.
5: Okay. Yeah, I got them.
7: Were they interrupting your life at that time?
5: No, not initially.
7: Not at that time.
5: But over those few years, that situation changed. And so how did I notice? It was really the frequent periods, because I had gotten to the point of getting my cycle every 18 days.
0: Mm, what a hassle that is.
7: Oh my goodness.
5: And it running six to 7 days when I had it.
0: That's like half your life.
7: Month. Yeah, exactly.
5: And gotten to the point where my internist recommended that I go to the OBGYN and consider surgery.
0: Mm-hmm.
5: And that's really at the point where I was led to
7: look at
5: something else. Right. A large part of me not wanting to do the surgery was because I knew that with my autoimmune condition, it meant that my recovery time could potentially be double. And then the other thing was surgery doesn't really fix the
7: right
5: problem.
7: Right.
5: The surgery wasn't going to address the fatigue. Mm-hmm. It wasn't going to address what had become now
7: the environment that had created it.
5: Right. Anemia. My iron was low.
0: Mm-hmm. So the surgery was what woke the idea that you might have to have surgery that was recommended to you was what woke you up, where you said, okay, now it's time for me to take control. What did that look like after you decided I want to explore some other options?
5: It was the call to Jesse.
0: Mm-hmm.
5: And
0: mm-hmm.
5: so we mm-hmm. started off with a 4-month plan.
7: Yeah. And I want to just take a moment to just say we're not anti-surgery in any way, shape, or form.
0: Mm-hmm.
7: Right? Every woman's journey is different.
0: Right. All right. Coach Jesse, my partner in the Detox Now, is here with me today. And we have Dia Nguyen here. She's the responsible AI lead at Amazon Web Services. But she was struggling so much with her own personal health issues with fibroids, as well as an autoimmune disease. Find out how she started getting on a path toward being fibroid free when we come back. It's Way Up.

0: famous women in radio. We're talking about Angela Yee.
1: You're Way Up with Angela Yee.
2: Please believe that.
3: What's up? It's Way Up with Angela Yee, and you know it's Fibroid Awareness Month. Coach Jesse, my partner in the detox now, is here with me today. And we have Dia Nguyen here, AI lead at Amazon Web Services, and she talks about her health issues that came from having fibroids and how she got on a better path. What has the difference that you've seen, what has that been like for you after saying, okay,
4: I'm going to do the detox now? Oh, yes. Tell us what happened afterwards.
5: Oh, yes. So it was roughly 8 weeks where I started to see a change in my cycle. I was having about every 18 days, but 8 weeks is when it started being 4 days.
3: That's pretty quick, by the way.
4: Especially with the autoimmune issue, right?
5: And now it's been 12 months, 4 days.
4: Girl!
5: Consistently. Woo! What are we? 4 days. 27.
4: Once a month.
5: 27 to 28 days apart.
3: That's amazing.
5: And increase in energy because the... Not only having the low D levels, but the low iron.
4: Right.
5: So energy was affected.
3: It's like a domino effect of everything.
5: So that was improved. My iron levels have increased. And one of the greatest testimonies is from my first ultrasound, and then I got an MRI. Those test results show it was 18.8%. decrease in my uterus size. Wow. The fibroids started to shrink. And there's some other language that they put on the results that help you to understand that it's reduced its source of energy that's feeding it.
4: That's
5: right?
4: Fantastic. And your doctor's now, she's like, keep doing what you're doing.
5: Right. And she said, well, fine, well, we're not exploring the surgery option, and we'll do a repeat, you know, MRI. So I am not finished my journey.
4: That's right.
5: But the shift in my life, the quality of life, has been fairly extreme.
3: Right now, I'm talking to Coach Jesse, and we have Dia Nguyen here. She's the responsible AI lead at Amazon Web Services. But personally, as you can hear, she was going through a lot when it came to her fibroids. What would you say are some of the lifestyle changes that are permanent for you after this? I'm curious.
5: Oh, well, I probably will never stop taking D3.
3: And for anybody listening, I also do want to encourage, because I know a lot of women, I mean, a majority of us have fibroids, who are kind of putting it off because they don't feel like it's affecting them as negatively. Don't let it get
4: worse.
3: Don't
4: wait. Yeah.
3: And, you know, make this something that you do.
5: Don't do what I did.
3: Yeah. I mean, but everyone does that, you know, so I don't want you to feel like, because it is just what we do. Like, we think it's normal to say, oh, I'm not coming
4: out. But this is why we're educating.
3: Because I'm going to bleed too much, or I'm in too much pain, so, you know, I'm staying home today. Like, these are all indications if you already know.
4: Yeah, they're warning signs. So now be aware of the warning signs. Like, take our quiz.
3: You don't
4: have to
3: suffer
4: through that. Go to thedetoxnow.com and see what support you can give your body before it becomes a crisis.
3: A lot of times we feel like we're too busy. We look at the other things happening in our life, the stress, the other things that we have going on, and that takes precedence over taking care of ourselves.
4: That's exactly it.
3: And that's something you talk, and that happens with a lot of us. Right. And at a certain point, you have to say, let me do this for me.
4: Yeah.
3: Because I have to take care of myself, or everything else is not going to flourish the way that it needs to.
4: Go to thedetoxnow.com, because I'm telling you, we're here for your freedom. And everything is 25% off all month long.
3: Oh, we love that. Thank you so much for sharing with us.
4: Yeah,
3: I do think it's important for people to hear real life stories, because it is encouraging.
5: Yeah.
3: All right, you can watch that full interview on my YouTube channel, Way Up With Yee. Thank you again to Dia Nguyen for coming through and being so open and transparent. Thank you, of course, to Coach Jesse, my partner in the detox now. And when we come back, it's your show, so you have the last word.

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2: What the word is.
1: Here's the last word on Way Up with Angela Yee.
3: What's up? It's Way Up with Angela Yee. Akeem, tomorrow's a holiday.
4: Tomorrow is it?
3: Well, it's acknowledged Friday as a holiday because Saturday's 4th of July.
4: Really? I didn't know that.
3: So a lot of places are closed. So just double check. Anybody, if you're going somewhere, you have to go to the bank, whatever you have to do, just make sure you check and make sure it's open because they're observing July 3rd as a holiday in a lot of businesses.
4: I didn't know they do that.

0: downtown. I might go to a barbecue if the weather's not terrible. So we'll see.
1: Okay, well, wherever you are out there, be safe. We know there's all kinds of heat waves happening across the country. We also know there's a lot of diarrhea happening across the country.
0: And if you have AC, DM me, because I need a place.
1: Okay, all right. Well, anyway, this is your show, so you have the last word.
2: So the question was, have you been cheated on? And I spoke. Yes, I was cheated on, but I didn't speak because I was cheated too. And how I found out was because I slashed his tires, and he thought it was someone else that did it. So it is what it is. We're married now. I've been married for almost a year. So, yeah.
3: Yes, I've caught my significant other cheating one time. And I let the day go on like I was happy, and I played it out. And then I waited until like 3 in the morning where he was good, well, and sleep. And then I woke him up out of his sleep to show him what I had found in his phone. And while he was up all night kind of contemplating if I was going to leave him, I went to sleep, and I just ended up sleeping like a baby while he was up worried with anxiety.
4: It's showtime.
5: Yeah. I'm about to tear it up.
6: You tapped in and way up with Angela Yee.
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15: Happy Thursday. I'm KOB4 meteorologist Amanda Galushka with your Thursday afternoon forecast. Lots of sunshine for your day today with highs getting up into the mid-90s. We'll have mainly lighter winds for those wind speeds. They'll be mainly out of the south, but we could see a couple breezes from time to time, say upwards to about 20 miles per hour for wind gusts. Then we'll see temperatures falling to the mid-60s by tomorrow morning. But as winds shift more southwesterly, that may bring some of the Sacaton wildfire smoke back up overhead.
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0: 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A 2020 dog bite about to cost Chris Brown $13 million. Well, that's just to the victim, Maria. Now, her sister, who was also at the house the day she got bit, is getting about $900,000, and her husband, Oscar, is about to get $50,000. My thing is, and I'm sure I didn't go all the way through the case, why do they deserve to get paid as well, and they didn't get bit by this dog? Do you feel like this jury got it right when it came to awarding damages, or do you feel like it's excessive? Now, my heart goes out to the lady because, again, anybody that gets bit by a dog, especially in the face, you deserve something. $13 million seems like a lot. Let me know what you're thinking inside our updated free iHeartRadio app. Hit that red microphone button. I cannot wait to get into Kiati's court a little bit later.
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13: 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Dropping that hip-hop and R&B.
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0: for the Breakfast Club.
1: A case from 2020 came back to bite Chris Brown. Literally, his dog bit his housekeeper, and she was just awarded $12.9 million in damages. Kiati's court, what do you think? You think it was too much? You think it was not enough?
2: I feel bad for her, but $13 million?
1: Yeah.
2: That's a lot of money. Chris said that he did warn them that the dogs were not friendly.
1: Right.
2: But at some point, you got to look out for yourself. Hey.

0: 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Radio boss Hoy Body Kiati Kiati's court Chris Brown having to pay $13 million for a dog bite that happened back in 2020. Now, I know you work for UPS. What do you say when you deal with dogs?
1: You were cautioning here, you know, because, hey, I know these dogs out here, and they don't play. And, you know, with my job, I know people like to say all the time, oh, they don't bite. Yeah. Like, yeah, they don't bite.

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Kiati's court, Chris Brown, ordered to pay $13 million from a dog bite that happened back in 2020. Do you think it was excessive, or do you think, hey,

0: 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I'm Radio Boss Hard Body Kiati saying thanks for having us bumping in the South Valley. Albuquerque's real hip hop is on Power 100.9.
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0: 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Radio Boss Hard Body Kiadi definitely holding you down. Hey, while you're getting that workout in, dropping off the kids, or just tapping in, Mr. Him T.I. on the way for you 5 minutes, as well as Johnny Venus, I Want You Back. Hey, can we salute T.I. one time? Hey, Kill the King, last project from T.I., and it wasn't the trap T.I., but it definitely was the mature. I've made it through the other side of the trap, and I have businesses and families, and man, just giving that retrospect, and I'm not mad at it. Let me know what you think about it, and be sure you give it a listen if you hadn't. 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
1: Radio Boss Hardbody Kiati. I think Drake knew he was talking about old ladies. I think that's the reason why he went ahead and paid some Janice's on Sunday. Toronto, Miami, New York, Houston. I feel like L.A. or one more city. Drake put his money where his mouth is for disrespecting Janice. But at the same time, when I looked at the video, some of these Janices were some hot young things. I said, wait, who named that baby Janice? You know, One More Chance, Notorious B.I.G. and Chris Brown residuals on the way after this Miranda sign.

0: 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Hey, you having a bad day today? Remember, Chris Brown has to pay somebody $13 million from something that happened back in 2020. Whatever you're working through now, you definitely will get through it. Better Than Yours, Coi Leray, NBA Youngboy, as well as Lil Uzi Vert. What you saying? On the way, 6 minutes. Hey, make us that top preset inside the free updated our radio.
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